0: Or do you want to do a, hi, we're Earth Tongue, and you all seem to be a few. It's just been done, you know?
1: What about... Keep it locked.

0: Don't hit that snooze button. 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
1: So, what kind of stuff do you like?
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new from DJ Pleat. There's a track called Stuko. They announced a new record this week as well, coming out at the end of June. It's called Please. Still one of the most memorable DJ sets here in Tamaki Makaurau of the past couple years. Would love to see them back over this way. Lorraine James has also just put out a new record, Detached from the Rest of You, a standout track on the album Habits and Patterns, featuring Terza. And then from right here in Auckland, Spidertown Baby with Back to Self, featuring Jana, live here at 95BFM.

0: Hey, I'm Mikey from Greco-Romac, and I'm here to tell you, you shall not... What?
1: Come in like a wrestler. Be like, this is Mikey from Greco-Romac. I'm here to tell you, thou shalt not piss in the street. And you can never overdo on 95 BFM.
2: That's pretty good.
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This is a Moroccan musician called Guedra. Drift of Drummer is a cut taken off their record that they put out on Domino late last year, called Mutant. I'm actually playing the Animal Collective remix of this, so a little Domino label mates handshake happening here. And then out of Italy, a new one from Mystic Jungle out on Periodica Records. Can't Make You Out, available on a 7-inch. Vocals on that one from an American singer called Roxana. Out of Brooklyn, John Silas has put out a 12-inch called Water Sign. Cyber Dreams, a cut off of that featuring Domenica Fossati. And then at the top, that DJ Pleat track, Stucco. Keep an eye out for the new record coming the end of next month. Coming up in just under half an hour, we're going to get into our long player segment. Album breakdown. DC Maxwell talking about the new one, The Singer, which just came out yesterday.

0: Are you ready?
1: What is it?
0: We're just going to do improv. We're going to just go off each other's
2: One word vibe. Each, yeah. kind of.
1: Oh, okay.
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from the new record Perixia. This is Ehua and Floor, a track called Rit. It's out on the Colombian label Tra Tra Tracks. And as you heard it, Takata Punani, Only Girl, that's number one on this week's 95BFM Top 10. If you want to keep it there, all you have to do is text VOTE followed by

0: Kia ora, this is Mokotron. You're listening to Totally Bro. I'll do 50 takes. So that's my studio process. Kia ora, this is Mokotron. You're listening to Totally Wired with the homie Hunter, aka Bass Hunter, Modi Order. I'll do another one.
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All right. We're creeping up on 1 o'clock, so I'm going to sign off here. These last couple tracks that we've been listening to, though, first off, Cerebi with a new one called Nothing Grows Here. Cerebi hit it out on tour throughout the country. You can get all the details at 95bfm.com if you're wanting to head along to that. And then closing out the show, a new one from TL Stamp. This is a track called Creases. And as I heard Millie say on Breakfast, what is he building here? I feel the same. I'm sure there's a fully formed EP or album on the way. Very curious. Nonetheless, we're going to get into Long Player with DC Maxwell in a couple minutes' time. He's got a new record out called The Singer. Just came out yesterday. And that'll take you through until 2 o'clock, which is when Sarah will take over for the 2 to 4. And I'll be back next week.

0: Ahiaki Māori e Tamaki Makoto, you're on 95 BFM. This is Long Player. My name is Paddy Fox, and I am here with DC Maxwell to talk about his brand new album, The Singer. Came out yesterday. How does it feel?
1: Oh, kia ora, Paddy. Thank you for having me. It feels marvellous. It's lovely to have this new music out after so long, and I'm really excited to share it with the people of Tamaki Makoto and the BFM listeners out there who mean so much to me.
0: Now, your previous album, The Lone Rider, this new one sounds pretty different, going back to your rock and roll roots by the sounds of it.
1: Yeah, definitely. I think Lone Rider was kind of, looking back on it, was a period of like figuring out what I wanted DC Maxwell to sound like and kind of like playing with a few different ideas and genres. But this album, The Singer, I think it feels a lot more settled in what I actually want to sound like and what I want to say as an artist. I've been working with a producer called Bonnie Knight, who is an amazing Australian producer now based in Los Angeles. They've worked with like Amel and the Sniffers and Angie McMahon, who's a really big country artist in Australia and like produced lots of really great Aussie records, like worked with Body Type, Hot Glue, like lots of really cool bands. And they are amazing. And so Bonnie Knight is the producer of the album.
0: And who have you got in the band?
1: So like the live band is a little different to who's on the album, but on the album we've got my friend and fellow Tamaki Makoto born musician Chase Wallace on guitar, Keely Lawson on bass, who plays with Millie Strange and like a bunch of other really cool Melbourne acts, and Mitch Thomas from Christchurch on drums. Then we've got a really great cast of kind of cameo appearances. The big dog is Bonnie Prince Billy, this like legendary American songwriter on track 5, Half Real, doing a duet with me. We also have Hatchy, this incredible, incredible friend and vocalist. Harriet Pilbeam, her vocals are all over the album doing backup. Georgia Mack from Camp Cope is on a couple tracks. And Stefan Blair from Good Morning is playing keys and glockenspiel. And then, like every other album released by someone from Auckland in the last 10 years, J.Y. Lee is holding it down on the sax.
0: Very good.
1: He is an absolute beast. I've worked with J.Y. a bunch of times, and we were in the studio in Los Angeles trying to figure out like the final layers to this album. And I was literally like, there's no one that can do what I want to do other than J.Y. Lee. So shout out J.Y.
0: All right, let's get directly into it.
1: Okay, the first track on the album is the title track. It's called The Singer.
0: So on your last album, you had a lot of storytelling style songs inhabiting a lot of different characters. This album, on the other hand, and especially this first song, sounds a lot more autobiographical to me. Is that correct?
1: I mean, it is correct in the sense that it is like talking about something I've directly experienced in my life that I want to talk about. I mean, some of the narrative elements are maybe made up. Like I talk about what I would like to happen with my corpse when I die. and I feel like that might be taking a bit of liberty. Like, I'm not sure if I would actually directly like my grieving family to roll my body in a rug and bury me in a back road shallow grave.
0: Yeah, fair enough.
1: But I guess in terms of like what the song is wanting to say, it is something, I guess, pretty real to me and something that is like directly influenced by things that have happened in my life. So this track, The Singer, was inspired by this experience of having two really close friends that were musicians pass away in my early 20s. Addison Whitley and Ruben Winter were like huge parts of the Auckland music scene and huge parts of my life and really close friends. And they died very young. And it was this weird experience of seeing how particularly people outside of the music scene would contextualize the deaths of these young people. And especially when I was working as a journalist, seeing the way media

0: had very clean, easy packages that would put the deaths of these young people into. Like, a death of a musician, oh, that makes sense as a trope. And that goes into a story like this.
1: Kind of a tortured soul type of stereotype.
0: Yeah, the, like, exactly, the tortured artist stereotype. And I think it's unfair on the people that passed away and also everyone that loved them to, like, kind of simplify their lives in that way. And I think one of the things in particular that really bothered me was the way it kind of framed the act of songwriting as this dark thing that, like, a tortured soul does for whatever reason, where from my point of view and from seeing my friends, songwriting is like a noble act of, like, reaching out to the world. And it's like something you do because you're in love with the world and you want to, like, give something to people. And even if it's a dark song, you are reaching out to someone else and, like, a dark place and trying to connect with them on that level. So the song is kind of saying fuck you to everyone pushing this kind of tortured artist trope and kind of trying to recontextualize the act of songwriting as a brave thing to do that I'm really proud of my friends for having done.

0: Let's move on to track number two. This is your sort of foray into Christian rock. This is this is Jesus' Son. Can you explain this one for us, please?
1: Yeah, this was a funny. This is the first track we released, kind of the new era of DC Maxwell, and I'm sure a lot of people did consider if it was if we were going full Christian rock. But the words "Jesus' Son" is a Lou Reed line in the song Heroin, when he says, "And I'm rushing on my run and I feel just like Jesus' son." And it's also a line that was picked up by the poet and writer Dennis Johnson, who wrote this like incredible book called Jesus' Son, which is like about a drug addict who may or may not be the second coming of Christ, just like kind of bumbling through his network of like crazy friends and people and trying to coming back to himself. But the song is, I think both Lou Reed and Dennis Johnson are kind of using that religious language to talk about the like cataclysm of addiction and how that affects like the individual. And I kind of wanted to use the same language to talk about the cataclysm of climate change. And writing that song, I really felt like I was like screaming, I don't know. I find it insane that there's not more people talking about this thing. And I wanted to use like religious language to kind of scream at the heavens and at the world to like try and talk about this like existential threat that like could literally end the world.
0: Well, it's such a huge emotion to try and grapple with. It's not surprising people are don't feel comfortable tackling it, you know?
1: Yeah, I think like a big part of it is we don't have the language to talk about it, because we've never like faced a problem this big, and our current language is so like insular and so self-focused. Like everyone is so like in their own world on their phones. I mean, I sound like an old man, but it kind of is true. But I actually think the language reflects that. Like you, if you talk to people, you get like a lot of like, oh, I feel, oh, I do this, oh, I do that. And it's like a lot of self-focused discussion. Whereas religious language is the exact opposite. It is like massively world encompassing and kind of universe encompassing. And it's a language system that is like used to talking about massive things that are like bigger than the individual. So that's why I feel like it is particularly like a good space to kind of discuss climate change. There's this like David Foster Wallace line that I'm paraphrasing, where he says something like, everyone has to worship something. We are like worshipful creatures and you can't not worship. And so I feel that to be true. And we live in a world where people are like afraid to worship.
0: Sonically, it's like a bit of a departure again. I'm getting a lot of like kind of Smashing Pumpkins type of sound. So sonically, what were your influences with this track?
1: I think for like this track and the whole album, I was listening to like a lot of like 90s, like alt rock. Like you're right to say Smashing Pumpkins. I was listening to a lot of like PJ Harvey from that era, even like Alice in Chains and like that sort of stuff, which is interesting to me because like when I sat down to write this next album, I just felt like the country music space that I had been operating in just wasn't powerful enough for what I wanted to say. And I ended up coming back to this kind of rock world, which is really where I'm from as an artist, like coming from like doing Roids, my first band was like very capital R rock. And it feels like nice coming back to this. Yeah.

0: Track number three, Golden Light. I believe the blurb for this that you wrote when you put it out as a single was something like, it's a love song for somebody in a dying world. Could you elaborate on that a little bit?
1: Yeah. So I wrote this song after getting married at the start of last year. And one of the things that really surprised me about marriage was how fearful it is and how like scary it is. It's wonderful, but it's also like this terrifying thing where you're basically announcing like, this is the person that I care about. And when we are in a world that is like feels so dangerous and feels like it's teetering on the edge of like destruction constantly, like having someone or having anything that you care about in that unsafe world is like a really terrifying thing. So like the opening lines of the song kind of start as like a traditional love song and then very quickly veer off into like being all about this like fear and anxiety and like the stress of loving someone.
0: The stakes. You've got something to lose.
1: Exactly. Yeah. That's a really good way to put it. It's also like, I think this song and like a lot of the songs that I wrote, I wanted to talk about things in a way that I wasn't seeing talked about in other music. You don't hear many love songs that are all about like the fear and anxiety of loving someone in a world that like feels like it's literally crumbling around you.
0: Mm.
1: But that ended up being what the song was about. Yeah. Yeah. I'm really stoked. It's like a really fun one to record. I love the kind of like, it's this weird, like syncopated pacing to it. That's like very fast, weird strumming pattern that feels very Royds to me. yeah.

0: All right, moving on. Number four, Funeral Suit. I feel like this one's really fitting into the overall theme of the album, which is there's kind of a preoccupation with death on this album, whether it's your own, others, or the world's. Could you tell us how the song fits into that picture?
1: Yeah, that is so true. I don't know. I think I think about death a lot. And I think about it in an anxious way, but I also think about it in like the Buddhist sense. Like I practice meditation quite a lot, almost every day. And like reflecting on death is a big part of that. And I find reflecting on death makes the keenness of being alive feel very pointed to me. And that was something I was trying to get across with the music, is that these happy-go-lucky, like, pop song energy of, like, romance and love and, like, the joy of living can, like, coexist with this, like, terrible looming specter of death, like, hanging over all of us. I think the song tries to, like, reflect that in terms of, like, quite dark, droney, weird verses and then, like, very pop, happy choruses. And it was, like, a challenge to myself to try and, like, marry those two ideas into, like, a single song.
0: One more thing about Funeral Suit is that I understand it's grandparent approved, so that's not an easy thing to get as a musician, so congratulations.
1: Oh, God, no, especially not for me. My grandparents are lovely, but they're tough customers, and they don't like, there's a long list of things they don't like, so to get this one past them. I can't remember what Nana said about this one. They were like, more of this kind, please.
0: Nice.
1: My grandfather, actually, this is just very random, but like for his 90th birthday, we got him a session at Roundhead. And on like very thankful to Dee Stevens for helping suss that. And he went in and like recorded some Elvis songs, and it was very amazing. My grandfather is a great singer too, and comes up with funny songs all the time.

0: Next up, we have track number 5, Half Real, featuring Bonnie Prince Billy. Before we get into it, you got to explain how that collab came to be.
1: Yeah, it's like insane to me even now to think that that happened. I listen to Bonnie Prince Billy a lot, and I've listened to him for a long, long time. He's someone who's been covered by like Rosalia and Johnny Cash, and like it's just collaborated with Bjork, and just is like a huge, huge deal in the like alternative scenes. But I think like he is kind of just down to work on stuff that he connects with. And so basically I sent him a really shitty phone recording of the song and was just like, I'm going to be in America in this time. Would you want to work together on this song? And he said, yes. And then it turned out that the studio we were recording at was literally a 2-minute walk away from where he was staying in Los Angeles. And that is just like insane. Like, that would be insane in Auckland, but in LA it's crazy. And like, this was not in like the hip cool part of LA either. Yeah. It was just like way out east, so it's just like it felt kind of like fate,
0: meant to be.
1: It really felt meant to be. And just like watching him work was one of the greatest like creative things I've ever done. It was like getting to apprentice with like an absolute renaissance master, and just seeing how he works and what he brings to the song, and this way he has of like tapping into himself and like giving what the song needs at a certain moment. Like, it was just really amazing. I'm very, very grateful.
0: So when you were writing this, did you have the idea of a collab in mind with anybody at all, or was it a real spur of the moment type of thing?
1: It was incredibly spur of the moment. I think it was not a duet basically until we secured it. But when we had secured the duet, we kind of realized that the song really is like a younger person and an older version of that same person, like talking to themselves like across the distance of time, and kind of like the advice that you want to give your like younger self in pain. And like that conversation really lent itself to such a wise older statesman of like weird songwriting and me coming together. I think like it was just felt very meant to be. I hope I'm not talking about it in such a spooky weird way, but it was just kind of crazy. It's really simply put together. Like, it's a very folk song in that sense, and there's not a lot going on in terms of the production. I mean, the other reason why it's simple is because I flew into LA, and then the next day Will Oldham was coming into the studio, and we hadn't done like the first thing on that song. So like I asked him to do it, and he had the shitty phone demo, but we hadn't done anything else, and we needed the like song done basically before he came in and sung on it. So like it was a really kind of put together very quickly, that song. But I think it came together quickly in like a good way. I think the simplicity really lends to it. I'll just say, I guess on the album, this is the one I'm like most proud of, and this is the one that was most difficult to write and the most difficult to sing, and comes from quite an intense place of like pain. But I hope that people connect with it, because that makes it kind of worth it. Like, it's both me kind of talking to my younger self and then trying to like send like a beacon out to anyone else in like a similar situation, that the song is like could be there for them.

0: Track number 6, Strength of a Saint. What can you tell us about this one?
1: This song, I think, was actually inspired by... I was working at the Hollywood Avondale, and I was, like, working the door, and I would work in the bar. There were two very young girls that came in, and I was checking their tickets, and one of them said, like, "I would kiss you if I was a boy," or something along those lines, which became, like, the first line of that song. But, like, I guess... like a lot of songs, it kind of spun out into like a very interesting place. This song is like very explicitly about like conversion therapy and, you know, showing what a terrible, despicable thing Christian conversion therapy is. And it is terrible and despicable in a quite an interesting way, I think, in which the purpose of it is to convince a person that their like deepest, most internal drives and feelings within themselves are like cosmically bad. I think it's hard for non-religious people to like comprehend the evil of convincing someone of that. So I'm like really happy with the song and how it works, because it doesn't like bang people over the head by being like, oh, conversion therapy is bad. It like kind of takes you through from the perspective of someone going through that, and someone like from the perspective of the person doing the conversion therapy, like a successful conversion, like they end up thinking that what is in themselves is wrong. And I just kind of wanted to like put that there and like leave it for people to make their own decision on, because I think it's impossible to look at and support. The other reason I wanted to write about this was because I think New Zealand has a very short memory of things. Like this was very, very recently became illegal. And we have a current government with a lot of religious fundamentalists that would, given the opportunity, repeal this. And I think because society in general is not religious, there's a danger of kind of being complacent about stuff like that, that is like incredibly damaging. And then it kind of adds another layer, like moving over to Australia, where there's many states where conversion therapy is completely legal and happens all the time, that I'm really happy with this one. I think this takes this kind of storytelling type songwriting I was doing on Load Rider to like quite a few levels up.

0: All right, track number 7. This is one of my 2 favorites. This is Baby Put the Gun Down, another real storytelling style one. Enlighten us, please.
1: Okay, thank you for asking nicely. You know, enlightenment. this is kind of like an interesting one, thinking from Lone Rider, in which I really like wrote this song as if it was like a Lone Rider style song, like, you didn't mean to kill that man, but it don't count, like that kind of like country twang. I mean, obviously none of my songs I like to sing with that kind of accent, but it was like very much like a big strumming country number. And then like very quickly we realized that this album was not going to sound like that at all. And kind of from suggestions from my wife, who was very like, kind of saw the vision for what the song could be, we drastically reshaped it, and it kind of became the most like aggressive rock song on the album, which like I kind of like. I also feel like it's the antithesis, I guess, of the song Last Stand of the Killer on the last Lone Rider album.
0: Yeah.
1: Because that song is very much like, here is a violent story told with like a jaunty song, and it's a story of a bank robbery, and there's layers to it, but I think it's quite simply told. Whereas Baby Put the Gun Down is like a similar world, but the emotion of it is like felt a lot more like deeply and maybe a lot more like subtly. And I think I'm thinking a lot harder about what it actually would feel like to be in that position.
0: Yeah, it's a story told from like the villain's point of view, which is always really compelling if it's done right, which it is.
1: Yeah, I mean, it's hard for me to think of any of the characters in my songs as villains. Like, I think I kind of approach it from like a fiction writing sense, in which to like judge people, I don't know, you like lose something in the audience, I think, when your first instinct is judgment.
0: Mm.
1: Like there's this Buddhist idea of becoming like a dispassionate like observer of your own thoughts when you meditate, and kind of not passing judgment on the thought, but just kind of recognizing that it's there. And I find like songwriting is quite a similar practice, in that you were kind of trying to very simply and clearly tell a tale or like share an emotional world, but without pressing your own hands into the clay.

0: All right, track number 8, In Heaven. This is my other contender for top 2 tunes on the album.
1: Oh, wow.
0: Yeah, really filling out the religious theme on the album here too. What can you tell us about this one?
1: Yeah, this was another one we did mostly in LA with me and Bonnie. Bonnie Knight, not Bonnie Prince Billy. It is kind of like a weird droning fable, I guess, that is kind of about addiction. Well, it's not kind of about it, it's probably is about addiction. And kind of, it's talking about in heaven, but it's like quite a devilish, like tempting voice talking, trying to like bring someone back into the world of addiction. And I mean, for me, I think about it as being like about alcoholism. At this point, I've been sober for 8 months. But when I wrote the song, weirdly, I wasn't sober. And it was so weird. Like at that point, I had like written the song, which was like framing addiction and alcohol in this way. But I hadn't like, I think that's a really, it was an interesting example of like the songwriting part of you being like more tapped into the world than my actual like thinking brain. Because like, it would have been like, you know, almost a year after I wrote the song, I hadn't gone sober yet. Yeah, I don't know. I really like the song. I think it's like really weird. I think the writing's really good, if I'm allowed to say that. And I, again, it's like, I guess using this religious language to talk about like something bigger than us. We talked before about like being careful what you worship. Like, I think worshiping substances and worshiping addiction is like something that has potential danger to it, for me at least.
0: It's really interesting that you're far from the first songwriter to say that you wrote something and then you lived it after the fact. And it's very interesting, like you say, that there's some subconscious level of you that songwriting can tap into where you kind of know what you need to hear long before you're actually consciously ready to internalize that.
1: Totally. It's really spooky. I mean, like Leonard Cohen has this great line, "If I knew where the good songs were, I would go there more often." And I think about that a lot. And I think about songwriting is really only when it's really badly done is it like purposeful and done with like so much knowledge and like, oh, I know where I want to go and I went there.
0: Mm-hmm.
1: Whereas like if you are kind of being open to what the song wants to do and kind of like following it through twists and turns, it can be very spooky and surprising. Yeah.
0: I will also just say that one of the things that really caught me about the song was just how sort of haunting and the way that the writing kind of paints a picture, like the shattering of the bottle on the underpass is very evocative without saying too much at all. And my interpretation of it was actually struggling with like suicidality, which right. I can see relating a lot, but just the atmosphere that it builds both musically and lyrically makes it one of my top picks out of this album for sure.
1: Thank you. Thank you very much, Patty. I really appreciate that. I mean, I'm nervous to say like the song is about this because like for me, when I think about it, I think about that, but I'm really happy that you can like come to the song and like and hear something different. I guess it works for any person wrestling with some darker element of the world. And I really wanted to like get the like temptation element, which is obviously a fairly religious idea, but I think in actual practice, the thing that is often like misunderstood about addiction or even about other dark forces is that they work. Like it's a actual solution for some people until it's not, you know, like that's people get addicted because it does something profound for them. And I think any kind of discussion of addiction that doesn't like wrestle with that idea is lacking.

0: All right, let's get into the last track on the album, track number 9. The song is called Right Line, and to me it really kind of brings it full circle from track number 1, The Singer, about really being a little meta about the concept of being a songwriter or a singer, the role of it, and its purpose.
1: Yeah, thank you for saying that. I definitely see those two songs as like bookending this like statement I wanted to make about singers and songwriting and like what it means to be an artist in this like crazy age that we're living in. Right Line for me, I guess, goes back to like what I discussed in The Singer about two close friends of mine, Addison and Ruben, passing away early in my life and very early in their life. And that moment for me was felt a little like a betrayal, not of them, but of like music itself. Like this was this thing that all of us were like living for, and the fact that it hadn't, in my head at that time, I felt it hadn't done enough to save them, I guess. I mean, that sounds, I maybe I'm not talking about this in the best way, but I mean, like, after their deaths, I felt like that music maybe wasn't what I thought it was. I had, like, fallen out of love with it.
0: Hmm.
1: And I had, like, 3 or almost 4 years of, like, not picking up a guitar once, which was kind of crazy looking back on it. And I really was, like, denying that part of myself. Yeah, so I think now of like Lone Rider almost as like a practice run, but also as like this thing that was like a real moment of me like coming back to myself. And the song Right Line is like taking really seriously this idea of that music and songs are literally this like magic thing that like can help people in distress and can change people's lives. And it has done that again and again and again for me, and I wanted to like add a song to the canon of songs about songwriting. there's a really, really good like David Berman line from the Purple Mountains in Snow is Falling in Manhattan, and he says like, songs build little rooms in time, and housed within the song's design is the ghost the host has left behind. And I don't know, I think that's amazing. Yeah. It gives me a shiver. Yeah.
0: I will also say that I can kind of hear a bit of Ruben on this album, like throughout, you know, just as a presence.
1: Yeah. And I think like there's a lot of Ruben on this album. Like Ruben was like my first producer and like one of the first people to like really take Royd seriously as a band and kind of like pushed it into being an actual thing. And there's also like a lot of Addison who really, really was like the first friend I had in the Auckland music scene, who kind of like, I think one of the big turning points in my life was there wasn't enough people that signed up to Smoke Free Rock Quest both in North Shore and in West Auckland, so they smushed the North Shore and West Auckland heats together, and that's when I met Addison and Fraser Hunter in this band Heroes for Sale. And yeah, there's like a lot of those guys on this album, and I am happy that you hear that, because that is like true, not even in like a woo-woo mystical sense. Like it's true in that I knew these people and they had such an insane presence and energy that like I have in me now through the act of having known them and played music with them. And that exists within lots of people that met them and knew them, and in that way they are still here and they are still like influencing the world.
0: I think they'd be very proud.
1: Oh, thanks, Patty. That means a lot. Yeah. Cheers.

0: That was The Singer by DC Maxwell, played in full, available now. You've been listening to Long Player on 95BFM. My name is Paddy Fox. Thank you very much, Daniel, for joining me.
1: Thank you, Paddy, for having me. It's been an absolute pleasure. I would really love to ask the people of Auckland to come buy my record from my Bandcamp, dcmaxwell@bandcamp.com. Because this album is like completely independent. It's completely self-funded through like a day job of like being a furniture removalist here in Melbourne. And I've actually put a lot of blood, sweat and tears into it. And when I think about it, I genuinely think like the people of Auckland and the place that I'm from and this music scene is like who I have in my mind when I'm like making music and doing stuff. So I would love for you guys to listen to it and enjoy it. So lots of love out to Tamaki.
0: Thank you, Daniel. DC Maxwell, The Singer, out now.
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Kia ora te whanau pōho. 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Ki te pēke a koe. Do you want to let me know how you are? You can tuku pātou mai on rima toru iwa rima. It's the number for the text machine. That's 5395. We started the show with some Discovery Zone and World Brain from their brand new release, Library Copy, Do Not Remove. Rob liked that one. That was a track called Big Bang. Then we had something from Mariah BC. Something called Rare. And you're currently listening to Muslim Gauze. Up next, Yana Pavlova and Pavel Mikulov. You are obviously on BFM. Cool.

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8: Come on, put your hands together for the father and the Jones clan. Amen. And I don't want to say much more, but Grace Jones is in the house.

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You're my life support. 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

won't hear me laughing as I terminate your day. 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

Kia ora anō. This is, of course, Slint from 1994. This is a track called Glen. Before that, we had some early 2000s Grace Jones, a track called Corporate Cannibal. And we're about to bring it back to the present. 2026 Stockholm. Courtesy of Horse Vision. You're on BFM. Let us know if there's anything we can do for you on your Saturday. Best way to do so is the text machine, 5395. Otherwise, we'll just keep doing this.

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0: Kia ora anō. I've left you alone for too long. I'm sorry about that. You were just listening to Now Always Fades out of Nam, featuring the vocals of Alia Sarah, who is one half of ASO. Big favourite record for Hunter and I last year. Before that, we had some Bullion, some Col, of course, some Arthur Russell. I should probably have an Arthur Russell jar on this show. Before that, we had some Jim featuring Edie Barron, a Razor K remix of a Tone track, some Snuggle, some Mark William Lewis, some Halo Plus, and some Chanel Beads. Very Chamber of Reflection, shoegaze trip hop. Shall we get more plastic in the near future? Thank you to those of you who've gotten involved in the text machine, the number for which is 5395. Somebody asked about the Grace Jones track we played at the beginning of the show. Who produced it? Kind of weird, the fourth Viscount of Wimborne produced it, otherwise known as Ivor Guest. Better known as a record producer. But Brigitte Fontaine, Grace Jones. Of course, Grace Jones is hanging out with people with peerage titles who were educated at Eton. That's what happens when you're Grace Jones. Also nominated for a Grammy for their work on Beyoncé's Renaissance. So not just a posho. Underneath me now, you're listening to Lukeman. Around 40 minutes of the show left. If there's anything we can do for you in those 40 minutes, let us know via the text machine. Otherwise, we'll just turn the tempo up and get a bit plastic on it. Bit silly. Cool.
1: Don't hit that snooze button. 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
0: If that character voice at the beginning of that comedy festival ad is Max, we need to have some words. 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

0: This has been the Book of Self-Doubt from the new Lorraine James album, Detached from the Rest of You. And this next track goes out to Chris of Freak the Shape, who reminded me about the Noel album that Ron and Russell Mayall wrote. So coming up for you, we have a vocal guide version of a Noel track. I Just Want to Be Seen With You. See if you can guess who's singing underneath. You're on BFM.
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This is Fote with Always Cosmic. Before that, we had something new from Kalela. And coming up next, something from Asha Bosley. Just over quarter of an hour left of me now. Plato's Retreat up next. Don't you go anywhere. You're on BFM.

really should have played Sparks' tryouts for the human race out of their Usher Bosley track. But I thought I'd leave it to the band themselves to play it because they're playing in Auckland tonight. If you are going, I will see you there. This, on the other hand, is Alaska Idinarama with Isis. You're on BFM.

Would a Ross by any other name sound as sweet? That was Ross from Friends under the AKA Bubble Love. This, though, is brand new from Over Mono. Big fans of both here on the Saturday 2 to 4 Plato's Retreat. Up next, don't go anywhere. Thank you for your lovely calls and texts. It's nice when you bring me with you on your Saturday.

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1: Brought to you by Decibel Wines.
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1: Thanks to Halotau.

0: yes. Welcome back to the radio. Thank you very much to Sarah for playing such a fantastic...
1: Brilliant show.
0: Just another brilliant show.
1: I'll say it for all of it. It was a banger.
0: Was it your favourite one that she's ever done?
1: Well, she started off, it was such a good tune. I was just staring out the window and all I could hear was like raindrops and that. It was beautiful.
0: Oh.
1: It was, very
0: ambient,
1: zenny.
0: Ambient track. Yeah. Very zenny. Welcome to Bloaters a Treat, brought to you by Hallertau. We've got myself, obviously I'm here.
1: Yes,
0: Rob,
1: so
0: are you also here?
1: I'm here. I'm drinking a blager.
0: A blager?
1: Yes, a blager.
0: Gin's in the studio also.
2: Yeah, sorry to tag along again, guys.
0: Hey, no need to apologise, Jim. You're always welcome.
2: Thank you.
0: At Plato's Retreat.
2: Thank you.
0: What have we got on the show today, Rob?
1: Well, we got sport. Huge day of sport for Auckland football today.
0: Today.
1: AFC are playing in the grand final.
0: What time does that kick off?
1: 8:10 against Sydney. We'll be talking about that later.
0: We won't be able to cover the scores as they're coming live or outsource that to a listener.
1: No.
0: Oh, well. What a shame. we've got TV on the radio at 6.
1: Yeah.
0: I'm going to have to rack my brains to think about something good I've been watching because I watched something that was very shit, but maybe I could talk about that.
2: Yeah.
0: Could be a bit of fun.
2: It's always good to give tips to the listeners on what not to watch as well.
0: What to avoid, but then I'm always cautious because if I do that, then maybe they will won't go, oh, it. I actually really liked that. Oh. And, you know, then we'd have a little bit of a, turned a listener away, made them feel ashamed of their choices.
1: Okay.
0: Which I would never do to you, dear listener. If you'd like to get in touch with us, 53395. You can send us a text. You can give us a call at 0930938 79. Rob, I saw your finger come up in the periphery of my vision. What is it?
1: We're not here next weekend.
0: That's right? True.
1: And
0: we'll still be on the planet.
1: We'll be on the planet, sort of. And we're sort of doing our New Zealand music show today.
0: Yeah,
1: basically.
2: Oh, great.
0: Yeah.
1: So we're preemptive.
0: Sure.
1: Yeah, what's the word for it?
0: We're going to be away for Not My King Charles' birthday.
1: I'm in protest because he's not my king, so

0: I'm going to work that day.
1: I've never heard something as ridiculous as that in my whole life.
2: Yeah, the ultimate protest. Rob's going to work instead of the celebrating the king's day.
0: I'm just going to tell everybody he's not my king.
1: Yeah. He's heading on back down to the factory.
0: Yeah.
1: Yeah.
2: Opening it by himself.
0: Drinking tea out of my Princess Di mug.
1: Yeah. So we won't be here. So I was going to play 100% New Zealand music, but I also like to leave it open in case there are surprises. The way I like to select is sometimes something will make me think of something else.
2: Mm.
1: But I wanted to kick off with something that I think is... I don't know how to feel about this cover. You know, we play covers sometimes on the show. There's elements of this that I really like. I like the heart and the spirit of it.
0: Is it bad?
1: No, I don't know if it's bad, but it's something.
0: Okay. Is it better than the original?
2: It is something.
1: Isn't that the truth? Something is always something. So we'll kick off the show with a cover. I hope that you enjoy this.
0: Because it's something, and then we'll have something else.
1: It's going out to the artist. The name of an Electric Heart. They're coming out of, I believe, Palmy. And I don't know. This just really touched me, and I thought it was a bit of fun, and they're putting everything into it. So
0: right.
1: Let's go.
0: Oh, selling it well.

0: That's right. That's the sound of Pacifier from a group called Electric Heart. We've had a text in say, now this is something. Or well, now that's something, is what the texter has said.
1: That and was something.
0: It is still something. And Ginger said, was this Pacifier? No, I believe this is where Pacifier got the name. When they, when she had changed their name to Pacifier, it was inspired by this song. When they decided to move over to the US and make it awesome over there.
2: And then they decided to... I think they're better off as you know, for not being there, actually.
0: Yeah, yeah, yeah. So shout out to John and the Shehad crew. Really great song, great song. And what was that one we played last night from Blue Light Disco? You remember I played that? I sent it out to you, Sarah. Was it? No, doesn't matter. Another texter has said this rates thumbs up. That's from the title, Massive, and somebody says, good song, nice mix of nostalgia and heart. Mm. So thank you very much. There we go. I was a bit dubious about it, but hey, we've pulled through.
2: I wonder if you have any Palmerston North listeners tuned in right now.
0: Anyone from Palmy? Send us a text. Oh, someone said, it says, my six vibes? Yes. Oh, my six vibes.
3: Yes, I can see that.
0: Your six vibes?
1: Oh.
4: It is Plato's retreat.
0: That's right. I'm going to retreat from that one and mix up something else.

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1: Every now and then you have a bit of a situation, or I do, Rob.
2: Hey. What's happening? What's going on?
1: Sometimes I go to play a record, often it's the first one of the day, on vinyl.
2: Yeah.
1: As you do.
2: Was that the first one?
1: This is the first one, and it's just playing out of one side. So if you just want to pad some time, you know, maybe...
2: Why
1: don't you tell a humorous story or a limerick or I don't know what kind
2: I'll tell you what.
3: No, at least with one channel, though, something is still happening.
2: Ages ago when I was writing lots of poetry, I used to write poems on the train, which are called train poems. Then I wrote a limerick on a bus, which are called a bus limerick. And then I wrote a poem coming up the stairs, and it was called BFM, two words, sounds abound.
3: I like that.
2: So that was a stair poem.
3: That's a good one.
2: How was that?
1: Thanks, Rob. We're back on.
2: Fucking hell. I'm so fucking stressed out right now.
1: Really beautiful.
2: Thank you.
1: Kegis texted us. He said, yeah, that's something all right. I want to hate it, but I just can't, and I don't know why. Thanks, Keg. Happy birthday for last week. This is Shona Lang with the long version of One in a Million from the 12-inch out on Pagan.

0: Hello, I'm John Campbell and you're listening to BFM. Amazing how I know that, eh?
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12: Rob, were you just laughing off air?
13: Oh, I'm laughing and coughing at the same time.
12: We're not going to have any laughter off air, we're going to save it for all our chuckling...
13: I'll turn it right miserable bastard after that.
12: That's
13: now.
12: Right. Welcome back. So we're playing 100% New Zealand music. Rob and myself are not going to be here for not our King's birthday.
13: Not our King's birthday. And everybody work on that day just so you can say, Charlie, you bastard.
12: So
14: take the Friday off and work on that day instead.
13: Yeah.
12: Or take the day off and say you're at work. I don't want to support everybody working. So, you know, just do whatever you want to do.
14: Yeah, sorry. I take that back.
12: Yeah, take a holiday, but for your own reasons.
13: Yeah.
12: Have a sick day on the public holiday. Does that work?
13: Oh, got it.
12: So before the break, that was Eyeliner with a song called Homo Electronicus. That's from Critical Hits 2012, which is a fantastic compilation of New Zealand electronic music. I would recommend it very highly. I might play another song.
14: Eyeliner, Disaster Radio?
12: Yes.
14: Same person?
12: Yes, Eyeliner/Disaster Radio. I would recommend that very highly. You can find it online. I believe you can still get it on Bandcamp. And next up is a song that Luke Buddha sent to me personally. I think it was last year.
13: Who did what?
14: That's pretty fresh.
12: Thank you very much.
13: Who sent it to you?
12: Luke Buddha from the Phoenix Foundation sent me that. This is a song called Very Special Feelings. I believe it was him telling me about his special feelings
13: towards you. Well,
12: that's how I'm choosing to interpret it.
13: Okay.
14: For Players Retreat.
12: And Players Retreat more generally. And maybe the listening public. So this is a song called Very Special Feelings. You're listening to Players Retreat, playing 100% New Zealand music prematurely.
13: No, preemptively.
12: Nothing wrong with being premature.
13: Wow. Talk about that off air, right?

0: Somebody's just texted in and said, Wham Slam Blam. That is Wham Slam Blam with a song called Learning to Like Ourselves Again. That's from Luxury Length, the album. Incredible album.
1: I don't think that's ever been reissued, has it?
0: I don't know if it has. I would like it to be because I think it's really just, I think it's their best, but you know.
2: I mean, don't quote me on that. It may have been, but I don't recall it being.
0: And an eagle-eared texter has just texted in and said, luxury 33 RPM length. And I don't know if that's a reference to the fact that I screwed up the RPM on the intro to that track by playing it on 45, or whether I screwed up the Luke Butter track by playing that at 25 BPM slower than it should have been. So I'm really mixing up my BPMs today. Thank you for that text. And sticking with the McGlashan, we're going to do a back-to-back McGlashan off.
3: Okay.
0: Rob, this is a song that I played to you maybe 6 months ago. It's from The Front Lawn.
3: Oh, no, I like this.
0: You like this one?
3: Yeah, no, I checked it out after I heard this.
0: This is a song called How Are You Doing? It's going out to all of you listeners. 5395, let us know how you're doing out there. We're creeping up to Sports O'Clock. Thanks, Alatar, for bringing us to you and you to us. Yeah.

0: Ah, how you doing? I haven't seen you for...
1: Yeah, it's quite a while, isn't it?
0: What are you up to these days?
1: Oh, keeping busy. How about you?
0: Are you? It's Kevin, isn't it?
1: What you call me?
0: Kevin. Kevin, isn't it?
2: Yeah.
1: John.
0: Mike!
1: Yeah!
0: Ah, how you doing?
1: I haven't seen you for...
0: Yeah, it's quite a while, isn't it?
1: Yeah, so what are you up to these days?
2: Oh, keeping busy. How about you?
0: Oh, you know.
1: So, where are you living anyway?
2: Well, you'd hardly call it living. I've lost my job. I'm having quite a few emotional problems.
1: Well, Hamilton? Wellington? Palmerston North?
2: Grey Lynn.
0: It's nice out there, eh?
1: Yeah.
0: Ah,

0: you doing? I haven't seen you for...
1: Yeah, it's quite a while, isn't it?
0: I suppose you're married with a family and everything by now, eh?
1: Oh, no, no way. Not me. Still.
0: Only a matter of time, eh?
1: Nah.
0: Yeah, eh?
1: Nah.
0: Yeah, eh?
1: Nah.
0: Yeah, eh?
2: How you doing? I haven't seen you for. How you doing? I haven't seen you for.

0: 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When I'm not drinking petrol and crying big tears of acid, I'm listening to 95 BFM.
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0: Oh, Margaret, I don't care if you're a clone. I always knew that you were the one.
1: Jonathan, I have to confess. I've cloned myself more than once.
0: What? More than once?
1: Hear the rest come now.
0: Whoa!
2: Hello, Jonathan.
0: 1, 2, 3, 4, 5, 6 Margarets! 12 sparkling eyes!
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11: And we're back! It's a 100% New Zealand music show on Plato's Retreat today. That was Vanessa Worm.
12: Really been enjoying this.
11: Thank you, good, Robert. Thanks.
12: So diverse New Zealand music.
11: I know, and it's always that thing where I think, oh, you know, what am I going to do for 3 hours? Yeah. And then there's never enough time to play it all.
12: No. So you can hear it all next week as well. We're just prematurely doing stuff.
11: Yes, that's a great way to put it, Rob. I love that phrasing. So that was Vanessa Worm with Lost Memories. Somebody has texted in and said, must be about time for a new album from the Front Lawn. Why not?
12: Yeah.
11: Hey, come on.
12: We'll start making a few phone calls because Jin's here and he knows people that know people.
11: He knows people that knows people.
13: Don't know anything.
11: And so really this...
12: Someone that knew that, that's exactly what you'd say.
11: Sarah popped in, popped a head around the door earlier and said that it's World Synthesizer Day today.
12: Yes.
11: So I thought I'll just signpost the listeners that later on in the show we'll be getting back into electronic music.
12: Yeah, oh yes.
11: For the minute now.
13: Yes.
11: I think that this song follows very nicely from the Vanessa Worm song. Had to play those ads, but hey, that's how the world goes around. This is Shocking Pinks with Us Against the City.
12: Yeah.
11: Sports coming up at 5. Stay tuned.

But before I finish, I must just say, no, it isn't. Yes, they have. That's fucking ridiculous. No, they won't, and no, they don't. You should have worn a fucking mask.

0: desk, and it's a special desk of sport now as we look back on some of the sporting highlights of the last sporting season. So lie down, relax, and let the sports commence.
1: How is it, Rob? Taste your own medicine?
2: Well, I just got to say, how good is Amelia? That fucking what a tune. And I did write that on the bus going home that night after the bloke wasn't allowed on.
1: Yeah, he wrote it on a
2: He's
1: bus.
2: Probably still walking. Probably got a new market by now.
1: It's going out to you, dear Walker.
2: Right, well, now, keeping up with the New Zealand theme, it's just going to be New Zealand sport.
1: Okay.
2: I'm not talking about anything else because I don't care about anything else.
1: Okay, well, let's not talk about that then.
2: No, okay, right, the Warriors. I'm so happy for everyone involved with the Warriors, players, supporters, everybody. Good times, good times.
1: Yes.
2: I hope they're really enjoying it and savouring it. Absolutely destroyed the Broncos 42-12 last week. Did you see it?
3: Oh, so good.
2: Was it good?
3: So good.
2: They completely dominated.
3: They did. And right until the 80th minute. Right,
2: they're
3: a team that keeps going.
2: Brilliant.
3: And the seniors in the team are really leading by example. They are playing. Good. They want to be out there on the field.
2: Good. Well, they actually kick off at 7:30 tonight against the Dragoons.
3: Yeah.
1: Jin, you're going to be watching that game?
3: I am. I'm going to be riding home really fast from about 6 p.m.
2: Just remember the speed limit. I've seen you doing 70 along Queen Street, mate.
3: We're all downhill, though.
1: Arrive alive, Jin.
2: Arrive alive. They're not doing very well at the moment, the Dragons. They're sitting on the bottom with 2 points. Warriors are second on 18. I want them to have a statement game. Sometimes when you go against the bottom teams, I'm not going to say you take your foot off the gas, but sometimes shit happens.
3: They've tripped us up. Bottom four teams have tripped us up many times.
2: Yeah, they should go just destroy them.
3: I hope so. Fingers crossed.
2: Destroy them.
1: No mercy.
2: Right, cricket. This is women's cricket. New Zealand ended up drawing the three-match ODI series against England. Winning the last game by 17 runs in a rain-affected match. England got 181 for 7 and New Zealand got 141 for 4. And the old Duckworth-Lewis system came into play. Don't ask me to explain it because we've just got under 2 hours of show left.
1: I was just about to ask, Rob, but I respect
2: Plus,
1: your
2: I don't get it anyway. I'll just be saying a lot of words I don't understand.
1: What's it called? Lewis Duckworth?
2: Duckworth.
3: It's like
2: system.
3: Cryptocurrency. Can anybody understand actually?
2: And please don't phone up and try to explain it to me because I'll just hear white noise. The player of the series was New Zealand player Maddie Green, and the player of the match was Brooke Halliday, who got 45 from 54.
1: Nice.
3: It was a rained out series, eh? Because the middle game was rained out.
2: Yes.
3: Are they normally playing cricket in England, international cricket, in May?
2: Not normally. Yeah, end of May.
3: They are?
2: The first T20 match was the other day. New Zealand got 136 for 7, and England got 140 for 3, winning by 7 wickets. The next game is on Sunday.
1: Oh, wow.
2: So that's quite good. Right.
3: Low scoring games.
2: Yeah.
1: For a T20.
2: Right, A-League. Auckland FC, this is a huge night for New Zealand football.
1: Tonight?
3: Yes, it is.
2: Tonight. It's in Auckland FC, their first season they won the league, and now they're in their second season. They're in the A-League Grand Final.
3: Yeah.
2: They're at home against Sydney, kick-off at 10 past 8 tonight.
1: Oh, so people are going to have to choose between the Warriors and AFC tonight, are they?
3: No choice.
2: Split,

0: brain? Could I still do split screen?
1: You've only got one choice.
2: Yeah.
0: Okay. Hey.
2: And we all know which one it is.
1: No. Love to all the players. This is they, huge. They deserve it. They're playing.
0: This is the first time in A-League history that teams that hadn't finished in first or second place are actually in the final.
2: Oh, interesting. So, how does that work?
0: Bit of extra spice for the game.
1: Oh, right. Yeah.
0: Auckland coach, I'm probably going to say his name wrong, but Steve Kurica was with Sydney for 19 years. That's who Auckland are playing. And in that time, he won 13 trophies. But late in 2023, he was fired. Apparently, he didn't leave on the best of terms. He was fired after not a good start to the season, so I'm guessing he's going
1: to
0: be...
1: I don't know if you've ever seen him on the sidelines, but he gives it to...
0: That's what you want to see.
1: He gives it...
2: How does he give it? Is he throwing his hat on the ground?
1: He turns around and gives fingers to fans and shit.
2: On really?
1: The opposing fans. He'll be...
0: He's into it.
1: You can't stop him.
2: No filter.
0: He was there for 19 years. That's a long time.
1: They were a good team over that time. They were a top team.
0: So listen, if you're on the way to the game, I hope you do really, really well. And also I was thinking, Go Media Stadium has become a fortress for football and league.
1: They got 9 draws. A lot of them were at home. So
0: yeah, I'm trying to rev them up a bit here, mate.
1: Okay,
2: stop bringing the tone down, Jed.
0: Yeah,
2: we're doing rev up.
1: Sorry about that, guys.
2: Not gear change down.
1: I just don't want people to get too excited, because like then you rest on your laurels and you go out and you think you've won the second half. No, you haven't.
0: It's not over.
1: In football these days, you've got to about 115 minutes before it's over.
0: Extra time, bit of extra time. If it's a draw, will they go into extra time?
1: Yeah, penalty shootout, all that.
0: Like 15 minutes each side, each way, and then penalty shootout.
1: Yeah, I believe it's still those rules. I don't.
2: Do you know the secret to happiness?
0: Nah.
2: Low expectations.
0: Yeah, I'll tell you what, mate. No expectations.
2: Sure. Yeah, get rid of them entirely.
0: No expectations about anything. And
2: you'll only be pleasantly surprised. Yes.
0: So, just very briefly, the last 10 games of the Premier League are on Monday morning for us, 2-3 o'clock in the morning. So, I'm not going to be here next week, and hopefully I would have commiserated myself or whatever, and I will talk about that in 2 weeks' time.
2: What's your commiseration process, Rob? What do you do?
0: I emotionally switched off from it at least 6 weeks ago, and I'm just done with it now.
2: Yeah.
0: Just done with it.
2: Suppress it. That sounds great. Very healthy.
0: Yeah, just build a wall around it. It's always worked for me in the past.
2: Yeah. No problems here?
0: No, none at all.
2: Is that sport, Rob?
0: Yeah, that's it.
2: Oh, hey. Leaving on a high note there. Excitement in your voice.
0: Yeah.
1: Up the Wires.
2: Up the Wires.
0: Oh, yeah, no, going up the Wires and coming Auckland AFC.
2: All right, Rob, we've got a song that you've chosen for post-sports. What is it and why have you picked it?
0: Well, this is my New Zealand song. This, for me,
2: Yes.
0: Is a beautiful song. I class this up there with Nessun Dorum.
2: Shit.
0: Yeah, I know it's huge. Might be controversial. And the reason I like it more is because I can understand the lyrics.
2: Is that the only reason?
0: Well, if I put them side by side, they're both as good as each other. But this song, Come Figure Me Out by Dub Asylum, beats it for lots of reasons. Peter McLennan, what a genius. He produces it. And then you've got Sandy Mills, ridiculous vocals. Yeah, they are so fucking good. And the lyrics. They in the right place and the right thing, I get quite emotional listening to this song.
2: Well, I can't wait to watch you closely in the next.
0: I've got my sunglasses on, mate. If you see my bottom lip wobble a little bit, you know I'm into it.
2: Yeah.
0: It's a beautiful song.
2: All right, this is Dub Asylum with Come Figure Me Out. We're 1 hour down, 2 hours to go. Stay tuned to BFM. If I play it, that is. Oh, I don't know. Something's happened here.
1: Something's happened, people.
2: Something's gone horribly wrong.
1: Again, that something.
2: Oh, God.
1: It's a lot of something.
2: Oh, fuck. Oh, well, Rob, let's just fill in some time. What have you been up to lately?
1: Yeah, Rob?
0: I don't want to talk about anything. What's happening? Oh, listen, mate, I can only do one ad-lib a show. I only get paid to do one.
2: We're having some sort of technical problem.
0: Okay, we'll play something else then.
2: Okay. Fuck. I'm going to hit the emergency button. This is a new one from Phoenix. Sorry, Rob, after that big build-up. Sorry to let you down.
0: My favourite beautiful song of all time, and we can't hear it.
1: We'll find it. We'll get there.
2: Hey, stick with us. Hey, life is about trials and tribulations. Facing them head on.
1: It's not the second half, it's after the second half that matters.
0: Sorry, I apologise for being
2: Rob, it's not about how you fall down, it's how you get up or some shit like that. Here is Vampire Glass by Phoenix Foundation. Tom and Ben.

0: I don't know what that band was. That band was straight up probably too much speed and thinking it was really hilarious.
1: Macy is striding into the spotlight at the Tuning Fork on Friday, July 3rd in support of his terrific new album, Once.
2: Macy will deliver an intimate performance of his heavenly indie rock, folk, and soul tunes as part of the Tuning Fork's Next On program. 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

0: That's the sound of Schnell Finster, and a keen-eared listener has said, Schnell Finster, what about some swingers? I don't know. We've also had a request for some John Rolls. What do you reckon, Jen?
1: Yeah, go on then. Who's he?
2: Is that Mr. Wayne Anderson that's texted in there?
0: I'm not sure who it is. Identify yourself, please, listener. And someone else has asked for the Alligator Song by The Builders. It's not a request show, but I appreciate the request.
1: Oh, hang on a minute. I like the sound of that one, though.
0: Which one? The Alligator Song?
1: Yeah.
0: Okay.
1: You know it?
0: No, but hey, what, you want to just go in?
1: Fuck yeah.
0: Just see what we can do?
1: Yeah.
0: Okay. Before we do that, I'm going to play a song from a group called Secrets out of Ototahi. This is a song called Stay True. Moving into some more synthesizer music now as we're entering the second half of the show.
1: Yeah, that goes so fast.
0: It does. And then in the last hour, we'll be doing a little bit of dance music.
1: Yeah, lots of good Kiwi dance music.
0: Someone has texted me, Rob, directly. Who? I don't know, somebody. And they've said...
1: Just you?
0: Yes. They said, loved this album, used to play it lots and forgot it existed. Well, I'm more than happy to have reminded
1: That's cause you. That's because you used to have it. Now Chris has got it.
0: I picked it up. Did you trade it in at Real Groovy? Yeah, I picked that up actually, yeah. Here is Stay True from Secrets. Stay tuned to BFM. Play it as a treat.
1: Thanks, Helen Sal. Ah, see.
0: Yay.
1: See.

0: We've gone a bit baggy.
1: Very baggy.
0: We're in a bit baggy there.
1: Beautiful. Last two tracks, spot on. I know they've all been good, but the last two favourites of mine.
0: There was the Eskimos in Egypt Max of Cruise Control from Headless Chickens, and before that was Secrets, but the song will stay true.
1: Was really good. How, when did that come out?
0: 2012.
1: Wow.
0: Yes. Oh, that one or the Headless Chickens track?
1: Oh, no. The other
0: one. The Secrets one, 2012. All right, maybe premature with the dance music. I don't know. What do you think?
1: I think we should do. Sorry.
0: Hey, that's okay, Rob. Hey.
1: It's all right.
0: We're only human.
1: Me. Oh, some of us. Not all of us.
0: I'm going to play a Errol Elkin rework of a Conan Moccasin track.
1: Is that the same as a remix?
0: Well, I don't know. Sometimes you have edits, you've got reworks, you've got reinterpretations. Okay. This is not a remix, it's a rework by Errol Elkin. This is Forever Dolphin Love, a favourite remix of mine of a New Zealand track.
1: Oh, so it's a remix.
0: It's a rework.

0: There are no genres. Nope. There's none. It's all tune for tune. There's no such thing as genres. That's just marketing used by the system to make it go. All good music is good music. It's all taste.
1: Hold on. Aldis Harding is stepping onto a tour and into the spotlight this November to commemorate her dazzling new album, Train on the Island. 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
2: Because you know what they say. 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
7: Robert!
8: Chris!
7: That was the sounds of Greco-Romank with the song called Bootlicker, the Bodybeat Ritual Club Mix.
8: What a talented chap that kid is.
7: He's a talented little lad, isn't he?
8: Yeah, hope he's not listening.
7: No, I hope not either. And I can't remember what I played before that, but if you would like to know...
8: That was Kit as well, wasn't it?
7: No, it wasn't him, it was something else. If you would like to know what was played on the show, I'll be uploading the playlist tomorrow and the full show. And I'd like to send a special shout out to
8: this is massive.
7: Someone who's just texted in from Brighton.
8: Good morning.
7: They said, good morning from Brighton. What a nice way to wake up. Thank you very much, texter from Brighton. Unless
8: love Brighton.
7: They could be just sleeping very late and be from New Brighton in
8: Christchurch. No, Brighton. But I have happy memories of Brighton.
7: What did you do there? Can you tell us on air?
8: Counterfeit shops. I'll tell you off air.
7: Okay, well, I wish you hadn't said that, to be honest.
8: No, it was a beautiful, beautiful city, that. Yeah.
7: Don't do crimes.
8: No. It wasn't a crime. I was helping people. Buying stuff cheap.
7: I really don't know what to say about that, Rob. I'm going to segue seamlessly to... This is a song that I play every time that we have our 100% New Zealand music show. And the reason is that it's probably my favourite...
8: It's not Pig Bag.
7: It's not Pig Out, no. It's one of my absolute favourite New Zealand songs of all time.
8: Yeah, I can play mine.
7: I'm sorry, Rob. We'll get that sorted for next week.
8: Yeah, cool.
7: But
8: instead,
7: we're not going to be here.
8: Nah.
7: This is from Car Crash Set. From those who listen to the show a lot will know this one. What would you call it? It's very New Order coded. Yeah. It's got a sort of a dark, moody vocal. It's uplifting, like but tear-jerking.
8: Yeah, we like all that.
7: We like all
8: of it.
7: So this is Fall from Grace from Car Crash Set. We've got TV on the Radio coming up at 6 o'clock.
8: Yes, we have.
7: Stay tuned for that, especially if you're in Brighton.

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2: That's right, it's TV on the Radio time, the time when Rob and myself will talk about all the television that we've been watching. Although, Rob, you did say to me off air that you've been reading books.
3: I've been reading more than I have been watching, but I have been watching stuff.
2: Okay.
3: So, after the dinosaur talk last week...
2: Yes, remember, we did have a bit of a dinosaur chat.
3: I watched Jurassic Park 1, 2 and 3.
2: Oh, what? You kept that secret.
3: Over three days.
2: What's your favourite? First one, gotta be.
3: But right? It's got to be the first one. The second one's all right. The third one's...
2: What's the third one called? Because it's Jurassic Park and then the second one, New World, is it?
3: Something yeah.
2: Like, that? Like the supermarket?
3: Flogging a dead horse.
2: Third
3: Saurus.
2: One. Yeah.
3: they were still all right. It's all right. And I actually started, I haven't watched it all yet, a documentary called Dinosaur 13, which is about the most complete T-Rex fossil they found.
2: You've gone dinosaur mad, Rob.
3: Oh, no, I do like a bit of the old dinosaur stuff. So I haven't watched all of that. That's really interesting. But with the New Zealand theme, I thought I'm going to watch some New Zealand stuff.
2: Sure.
3: And a couple of years ago, I bought a DVD of Boy and watched it once, and I watched it again the other day. And it is what a beautiful movie.
2: Take away TD's.
3: Funny.
2: Boy.
3: Funny, so sad in parts.
2: Yes.
3: It's like real tear jerking sort of stuff. But a beautiful film. And then I watched Wellington Paranormal. And then this morning I watched What We Do in the Shadows.
2: Oh, you've gone full NZ cinema and series.
3: Yeah, it's really, really good. That's still so good, that What We Do in the Shadows.
2: This is the vampire.
3: In Wellington.
2: Yeah.
3: Just really, really funny.
2: Was that lifted by that UK series with Matt Berry in it?
3: No, that was made after when they're in America. That was actually made after.
2: Yeah, no, I was wondering if they ripped off What We Do in the Shadows or...
3: Oh, no, it was, I think it was all part of a franchise. I think We Do in the Shadows, Wellington... New Zealand boys were involved in that.
2: I see. So it was all done above board.
3: It was really good. I quite enjoyed it. So, yeah, that was me.
2: Speaking of the New Zealand link, we've had some text about TV on the Radio. Somebody said, TV on the Radio, finished The Boys. It turned out very enjoyable as compared to earlier in the season. So maybe not so good in the beginning, but worth sticking through. They said the two leads were Kiwis, Keith Urban... Okay. And Anthony Starr, go Kiwi. I ran into Keith Urban at the New World that's now burnt down in Freeman's Bay.
3: Did he do it?
2: No, it was long before that.
3: Okay, not while the fight. Okay,
2: he's a big lad. He's a big unit.
3: Did you watch? Did you look in his trolley?
2: No, he was going in the supermarket. Oh, okay. I was coming out. He maybe looked in my trolley. Oh, okay. And maybe he was like,
3: intimidated.
2: Wouldn't have bought all those hobnobs, probably. Or maybe he loves hobnobs. I don't know. And then a second text, have been watching I, Claudius, 1976.
3: Oh, Derek Jacobi.
2: Worth a watch.
3: Yeah,
2: Brian is. Blessed as Augustus.
3: Yeah, yeah.
2: John Hurt as Caligula. Yeah. And Captain Picard.
3: Oh, okay. Who did they say is Caligula?
2: They said John Hurt.
3: Okay, I got the name wrong. No, that is good. I remember that. That's Brian Blessed is just brilliant.
2: Thank you very much. Who's that? Picard. Patrick Stewart.
3: Yeah.
2: That must be Patrick Stewart. Yes. Thank you very much for those recommends. Now, I said at the top of the show that I've been watching some stuff that wasn't as good as I hoped it would be. Did I say it more firmly than that? I feel like I said
3: it. Oh, no. You said it out in the green room. You said it with passion. There was spittle coming out of your mouth.
2: Yeah, I was foaming.
3: Yeah.
2: I'll start with the bad. Me and my partner, we started watching the second series of The Night Manager. I don't know if you know The Night Manager.
3: Yes.
2: The first season was fantastic, based on the John le Carré.
3: That's got Olivia Colman.
2: Olivia Colman,
3: and
2: yes.
3: And she's in the next one.
2: She's not.
3: Oh, that's probably right.
2: Or she's in there for about 35 seconds.
3: Yep. Picks up a paycheck and schmeist.
2: And then she's not there. Hugh Laurie, he's in there for about 25 seconds.
3: Okay. So they tease you.
2: They tease you.
3: And then all the dross starts.
2: And it just, I don't know what it was. It just didn't grab me like the first season. It felt rushed. I was underwhelmed. Sometimes those action pieces, it almost feels like a sort of Bond type of thing, but it just didn't have that

0: je ne sais quoi. Lots of big set pieces, lots of stuff, you know, like happening in, you know, beautiful hotels internationally on the coasts of places like Spain.
1: Yeah.
0: And, you know, that's fine, but you need a story to hang it on. Yeah. So I wouldn't recommend it, just quietly.
1: Okay.
0: I hope no one's going to tell What's-His-Face from there. You know, What's-His-Face, the guy from there?
1: Picard.
0: No.
1: Oh. Who? I don't know.
0: And the thing that I would recommend very highly is a series that I teased maybe 3 weeks ago, which is called Widow's Bay.
1: Yes, you did tease that.
0: Yes, I did. It features Matthew Rhys, who you might recognize from The Americans. Yep. He was also in an Agatha Christie adaptation, which was called Nearing Zero, Approaching Zero, or something with the name Zero in it, which was very good. Widow's Bay is a sort of creature feature slash horror series with dark undertones of comedy. It's an American cast, but it's very much got a British sense of humor to it.
1: Still good.
0: Understated. It's still good. It's a bit silly. It's a bit scary, actually.
1: Yeah, silly, scary.
0: If you don't like clowns, I would recommend not watching it, because there's some scary clown stuff going on. But it's still coming out, so you can watch that on Apple. It's, I think it's up to episode 5 currently, and it's coming out weekly. Rob, what is it? You've written something down.
1: While you were talking about Agatha Christie, I've got this Agatha Christie box set, which is really, really good. And there's a movie on there. I thought I'd watched it, and I hadn't. It's called The Mirror Cracked, and it's a Miss Marple movie.
0: Yes.
1: And it is awful.
0: What?
1: It's the actors in it, just like...
0: When's it from?
1: Elizabeth Taylor's in it, Rock Hudson.
0: Oh,
1: Angela Lansbury plays Miss Marple. Tony Curtis is in it. It's just...
0: But you all sound like great names. What? Just...
1: It's... Oh, B grade.
0: Oh, well...
1: B grade, so don't watch that either.
0: Oh, I'm glad we're getting into some stuff where we're telling people not to watch things. I was going to say Tom Hiddleston is his name.
1: Oh, well, yeah, I know Tom Hiddleston.
0: He's just like a charismatic black hole. He's got no charisma in this. He's got a pretty face. He's got great hairline. He's got that widow's peak. He's wearing great suits. But there's nothing going on behind the eyes. So, sorry, Tom Hiddleston, but it's a no from me.
1: Okay. And a no from me.
0: That's TV on the Radio.
1: Yes.
2: That was TV on the Radio with Plato's Retreat.
3: You'll have to wait a week for the next episode. Aww.
0: Long-time listeners of the show will know that we've introduced a new section, which is a segment where we introduce a song that has been picked by Rob's flatmate, Adrian. And the production team have been busy behind the scenes creating a sting. Rob and me have not heard this.
1: Haven't heard it.
0: So let's see what that sting has to offer.
2: Another great choice from Adrian.
0: It's Matthew Crawley's voice. Another great choice from Adrian. We have a song that is very dear to my heart, picked by Adrian. This is from a Christchurch band from around the 2010s. They're called Bang Bang Ish. The song is called You're a Jerk. They were in the Christchurch music scene when I was floating around as a younger person. Fantastic live band, some of whom, or at least one, Charlie went on to be part of a group called Yumi Zuma, who are also worth a look. This is a song called You're a Jerk. Representing Ototahi, this is Bang Bang-ish.

0: You're a Jerk by Bang Bang Ish.
1: What a tune.
0: I feel like a bit of a jerk because I've had a texter roundly tell me off, Rob.
1: Before.
0: For slagging off the Night Manager series too. And I'd like to...
1: Yeah. It's not Olivia Colman, is it?
0: No, they did say that Hugh Laurie is later on, and admittedly I didn't persist and maybe I was too harsh. So thank you, texter, for calling me out. I will... Should I persist, I suppose? They said it
1: will
0: was,
1: you?
0: They said it was good. They said Hugh was in it a lot. I guess it's how a little
1: much,
0: bit of a spoiler.
1: I mean, how much of it did you actually watch?
0: 3 episodes.
1: And okay.
0: You know,
1: oh,
0: if it's
1: I
0: not,
1: should have
0: if it's not grabbing
1: by
0: you
1: then,
0: by then, I know. That's what I thought. But thank you, listener. I appreciate the feedback. Another texter has said, I watched Mortal Kombat 2021 and Tron Ares 2025 this week. They were both good and bad in their own ways.
1: Oh, that's what I like to hear.
0: Something that's a bit good and a bit shit. And someone else's text said, Coulrophobia is a phobia of clowns. Good one to remember when having a clown discussion, which we are always having a clown discussion on this show, because look at us. Look at the state of it.
1: Yeah.
0: Was that a clown noise?
1: I thought you were vomiting.
0: This is Thought Creature from Wellington. This is their song Smoke Machine. We've got 45 minutes left. Running out of time to play all this New Zealand music.
1: Never enough time.
0: Never enough time. I hope you're having a great Saturday out there. Thank you for your texts.
1: And up the Waz.
0: Up the bloody Waz!

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13: 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Balls. Thank you.
14: Thank you.
15: How can you follow that sting? That's not a sting, is it?
14: It's an ad for...
15: It's an ad.
14: You know, it's an ad for the BSA. RIP, rip the BSA.
15: Yeah.
14: Rip it up. A texter has texted in a very... I love this about our listenership, Rob, is they're very attentive and they pay attention to all of the details.
15: Is that what that means?
14: Attention? Attentiveness?
15: Yeah.
14: I see you're learning.
15: Yeah.
14: They've texted in and they said, Chris, you foreshadowed at the start of the show that you didn't think it was wise to comment negatively about a TV show in case a listener disagreed.
15: And that happened.
14: Then it happened. Yeah. What the F? Was that scripted? I can assure you nothing on the show is scripted, as you can probably tell.
15: Oh, some of it is.
14: Which bit? This bit?
15: This bit.
14: They said, by the great producer in the sky. Thank you very much, great producer in the sky. I appreciate, yes, maybe I shouldn't slag things off. I don't know anything about.
15: Oh, no, you can give your opinion.
14: Rob, don't defend me. I'm sick of being defended.
15: No, I'm defending you. It's your right.
14: I don't want to be defended.
15: Anybody,
14: Rob,
15: wearing a stripy shirt like that can say whatever the fuck they want.
14: Okay. Thank you very much. All right.
15: Well, within reason.
14: Yes.
15: You know I mean?
14: Yeah. BSA. Let's remember the BSA. Mm. Fuck knuckles, cock and piss. Balls. Here
15: balls,
14: is.
15: Balls.
14: A relatively recent one. A new release, if you will, although I have been playing it a little bit. This is from Body Beat Ritual. This is from Pleasure 006, the Heavens, Halloween Land. This is Heavens Burning, the club edit. We're moving into dance.
15: I think we'll turn this one up a little bit. If you're at home or in the motor, turn it up a little bit.
14: Or if you're at home making a risotto and you want to have a little bit of a boogie.
15: Yeah, or doing the washing up. This would be a good song to do the washing up to.
14: Yeah. Some dark electronic music.
15: Yeah.
14: Yeah, go on. Wash up to this.
15: Yeah.

0: Behind us, the sound of a little bit more Shocking Pinks. This is a song called Vendetta. I'm not sure if this was released or not, but it's a deep banger.
1: It is a very much banger.
0: Before that was Obscure Desire with a Harlequin mix of Obscure Desire. And before that, a brand new one from a group called Breaches out of Wellington. You enjoyed that one, didn't you, Romp?
1: I certainly did. I've enjoyed all of it.
0: There was a song called Coming For Us, the extended club edit. I recommend checking out Breaches. They have a new song called Wellington Is Dead.
1: Walking on the breaches, looking at the beaches.
0: A new sort of, what would you call them, dark wave, synthwave group, yeah, coming out of Wellington.
1: Nice.
0: Which is great to see. For the texter who texted in and asked if I would be playing some Keepsakes, yes, some Keepsakes is coming up. I'm sure you can hear we're doing the groundwork for, yeah, a bit of Keepsakes, and we'll be finishing off the show with some at least one big tune to send us off into our Saturdays.
1: No, they're all, Chris, all your tunes are big tunes.
0: Thanks,
1: come on,
0: Rob. Thanks, Rob. We've got Nympho Radio up next.
1: Yes, I think so, yeah.
0: And I'll stop talking over this Vendetta track.
1: Talk all the way through it.
0: Talk all over it.

0: This is Zona Keepsakes with a song called Snacks at Waco. Rob, you asked if we'd had some texts, and I'm sorry I hadn't been keeping you updated on all the texts we've been getting. Somebody says, what a great show, and no mention of AT Transport so far.
1: Nope.
0: Not going to take that bait, are you?
2: And another text. What's the point?
0: And another texter has said, loving the show, keeping warm and trying to revive Fister, our sourdough starter tonight. These tunes are great. Thank you very much. I hope Fister survives. You a sourdough man, Rob?
1: I'm a what?
0: Sourdough man?
1: Nah.
0: Okay. Great chat, mate. Sex at Waco by Keepsakes.
2: That was what a good ask from the listener. What a tune.
0: Yeah, I hope this satisfies the Keepsakes requester out there. Keepsakes residing in Ototahi. Almost time for us to sign off. Yeah. Got a little bit more business to do, and then we'll be back to say goodbye and best of luck for the weekend.
2: Yeah.

0: The whole idea is that originally there was the radio DJ, then became the discotheque or DJ in a dance situation. What happened then was having the DJ there allowed the dancer to become part of the performance.
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2: Son of Afrobeat pioneer Fela Kuti and prolific musician in his own right, Shayoon Kuti continues his father's legacy by delivering captivating performances and creating socially conscious music.
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6: And that's basically it from us this evening.
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6: 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Rob and myself will be away celebrating Not Our King's birthday.
7: Yep.
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7: Also, I'd like to say good luck to Auckland FC. 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
6: Up the Waz.
7: And thank you, Halitau.
6: Thanks, Halitau, as always. Thank you to all the texters, the callers, yep. Everybody out there. Please enjoy your Saturday night. We're going to send you off with some Concord Dawn. This is Raining Blood, just to get you excited.
7: And, yeah, Raining Blood.
6: Raining Blood.
7: Yeah. Right, have a good one. See you in a couple of weeks.
6: See you in a fortnight. Bye-bye.

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0: beginning, God created the dance floor, and the Spirit of God moved over the face of the sea. In the beginning, God created the dance floor, and the Spirit of God moved over the face of the sea.
1: Eating caviar toast, then playing God out the ribs. I've been told I can make sticky relationships, cause I need someone who can take on all the challenges. Yeah, I've always been afraid to commit, DJ, but now I've fallen so hard, it's a total neglect. Cause it's emotional and physical and so legit. He's got my legs wired out like banana split. We're always showering each other in expensive gifts. I put the two-tone Cartier on his wrist. It was love at first sight from the moment we kissed. I want a white dress, countryside, house and kids. Back at the start, thinking you knew that I was dangerous. With my face enhanced on my natural lips. So then catch a flight, see if you can handle it. And if you can, then welcome to my island, bitch.

Carlotta here from the studio. Thank you, Nympho Radio, for that epic past 2 hours of music. We're gonna keep on the Aotearoa Music Month tip for this show, and I'll be exploring parts of the BFM library, playing some CDs for the first time up in the studio, so bear with me. Got some vinyl too, so we'll keep

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Just making sure we got it all right here. Yep, we've got that right. Okay, I'll check in again shortly. We're here till 11. Love language.

This track here is Iridescent from Wild Sonic Blooms. It was featured on a compilation I stumbled across on Bandcamp recently. Born into this, Volume 2.

0: Many people have smoked marijuana. Many have seen marijuana.
1: What are the facts, he asks. Easily, with friendly informality, the officer speaks to Tom. Pot smoking, quite apart from being illegal, is a problem. The psychological dependency generated by pot is probably its greatest danger.
2: Plus the fact that so many young smokers, who can't cope with the everyday problems of growing up, see hair saps maturity through it.
3: Kids who get high repeatedly don't want to come down.
4: Yeah, I've been going for it. No one knew it, but I've been growing for it. Dark day, big bag, and I've been blowing for it. Light it up, write it down. Might as well fuck it. 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

0: 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I pick the fleas out of your fur and in return you pick mine. And with time, if this shit fades, it's finite like life tends to be. But we can pretend that we were meant to be. If you want, that makes equal sense to me. When it's so senseless, this pretend is just endless. And dream of parallel dimensions and picket fences. Maybe this idea of love is one of our best defenses against this relentless flow of time pushing against us. A parable to make the terrible more bearable while we staring at this mushroom cloud, proud and hysterical. This love is something like a plane that never crashed. Shit is rash. This the last episode of MASH. I'm attached, train coming, and I'm strapped to the tracks. Write these tracks to distract from actual facts. This love's like living on an active volcano, and everyone is there, but what do they know? Us Plato, us rainbow, nothing over the rainbow, just rainbow. Fuck around and get your heart ripped out like Kano. This love is like a Shakespearean delirium, a failed fairy tale theory written by barbarians. A story of a form falling in love with a scorpion. A long walk along the beach to the crematorium, sitting on this rock, spinning around this burning ball. Worthless with no purpose, but somehow worth it all. Yeah, every curve designed like the earth's curvature. Standing helpless at the mercy of Murphy and Herbie's law. 34 years old, still feel I'm learning more. Far from perfect, but I might just be who you're perfect for. And I can sing the same song that we all heard before. Set a realistic goal that we could work towards. I've been going through it.
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just quickly, before the break, we had Inner Space from Clear Path Ensemble, and after that was a track from Avondale Bowling Club with the track Going Through It.

Funny story, I had been listening to this album, Sing Along with the Utes, for a couple of years now, and then I, who did I ask? I think I asked Dubhead, and then I think I did a little Google and realised it's actually a dear friend's dad's band, Joe Lindsay from Fat Freddy's Drop.

There go the headphones. Anyway, here we have Wi-Fi. Another one from Noah Records, just a little while ago. This one was released in 2020. And this track is off Trash 2. Both available on Bandcamp.

This is a good time to introduce you to the heartbeat of our organization. And the pulse of everything that we do is centered around the drums. And of course, you think about that really seriously, you know that your entire life is centered around your heartbeat. And that's rhythm, is it not?

the traditional form. So we're going to do now our interpretation of the blues.

Okay, it's just hit 20 to 10 here on the B, 23rd of May, 2020.

siblings tuned in, one of them from London and the other one from Zurich. So much love to Orlando and Isabel. Okay, talk soon.

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1: Oi! 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
0: Gotta keep the label fiends in line, but they're alright.
1: Hey, what's the policy? You lick it, you buy it. Yeah, see you at the counter.
0: Music nerds, am I right?
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13: Tonight, live at Irving Plaza, New Zealand's Group of the Year, Dalvanius and Patea Maori in concert with the Violent Femmes. And here's their latest hit single,

I've had a very lovely text come on, which has inspired this song, Te Marama, from Adam Fofo. I have Rachel coming through wanting to let Peter know that she loves him and to give a very big shout out. So there it is. Hope you guys are enjoying the night sky.

60,000 tracks digitally on all those CDs and vinyl, which we're taking advantage of this evening. 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Stay tuned, here till 11.

Okay, picking things up a bit. Another one from Benny Salvador. Log Roll off the album Napoleon Rassi. Available on Anti Records Bandcamp.

This one here is a track called Root Cause by Alistair Fraser. Another one off the comp that I mentioned earlier. Born Into This Volume 2.

after I got through doing my thing, or should I say doing the best that I could, I'd never forget what they told me. One of the cats got up and say, I like you, and I ain't saying that you can't sing. But as they all began to leave the conference table, they kept on saying, what you're not commercial, commercial, commercial.

to H, tuned in, and big happy 80th birthday to Chris. Thank you for your messages. Just about to hit 20 to 11, so we will be winding down very shortly and handing over to Jack Lacia for Flora from 11 to 2.

0: Okay, folks, that is love language for tonight. Jack is here next to me, taking over the airwaves. The terrestrial, which I recently learnt. Do you know that term?
1: The terrestrial.
0: Yeah. So like FM in the airwaves. The radio waves are terrestrial. I learnt it at the BFM. Yeah. I need some more detail about that. I'll come back. Hi. Friends are arriving. For Flora.

0: Kia ora, listeners. You're now listening to Flora on 95BFM. Shout outs to Carlotta for holding down Love Language just before.
1: Yes.
0: In the studio tonight with some homies. For this month, it is Aotearoa Music Month, and I've been doing strictly Aotearoa music all month throughout all of the weekly Flora shows. So this is number 4. And I've brought up some homies with me, and they're all going to be playing some dubs of their own productions. I got Skymning and One and Falsk. So, yo, what's up, geez?
2: Yeah. We just, nice little weekend thus far. Bass Rongoa last night, standard. Nothing.
1: Shout out.
2: Yeah, don't need to say anything more. It's just the name alone.
0: It's crazy.
2: Yeah. Beautiful atmosphere
0: in there.
1: But yeah, if that last show last night was iconic. And if you were there, you know. Beautiful.
2: So slow start to the day, but we made it. Just had a couple shows with some cover, and we're ready for some music.
0: We in. Right now, this first tune we're listening to is Anthem by Oski, recently released on, is it Freddie Street Records?
1: Yeah,
0: based in Ototahi. Anyway, let's get into it. We're just going to do a little back-to-back of local tunes for the first 20 or so, and then we'll get into the specialist mixes. Church it. Let's go.
2: Bless.

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You go for one with these bloody house fellas, and then you gotta try to pick up the pace here, fellas. Pick up the pace here, fellas.

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0: Yes, yes. Yes, yes, you're now tuned into the sounds. Let's go.
1: Sounds of Falsk. Yep. Okay, so we're getting into a little specialist mix from the bro.
0: These are all new. You've just been working on this for the last few weeks, you're saying. You've been on bare tunes lately.
2: Yeah, a lot of it will be from the past week or two, but some of it's a few months old, some of it's from last year.
0: Oh, yeah. Nice.
2: Shitloads of new shit, though.
0: God bless.
1: Hell yeah, and for a treat. This one is called Lucid, is that right?
2: Yep, and it should be coming on vinyl around end of September, early October.
1: Crazy, okay. Nice, G. All right, text in 5395 if you're listening. Let us know what you're up to. You know the deal. 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

0: Yo, yo, that's Falsk out of the mix now. Shout out to the bro for a beautiful mix of recent dubs. A lot of those tunes, or a decent amount, made in the last couple of weeks, including one or two from today. That last tune was Nootropic, which is a collab with Pugilist. And nobody knows if it's going to come out in this room right now. Yeah, it's two. Exactly. Next up, we got And One just jumping in now. You want to get on this? Say something.
1: I'm just going to be leaking my new EP. It'll be coming out August, probably.
0: Yeah, what's this track?
1: This is Spiraling Upwards.
0: Shit.
1: Title track of my new EP, Spiraling Upwards.
0: You know what it is. Floor on 95 BFM. You're listening to And One.

yo, yo, how we doing? Are we still awake? It's Andy here, aka N1, just playing some of my, at the moment, some of my recent releases. Actually, no, this one came out in 2024. First few tracks I played were for an upcoming EP. This will be coming out August, maybe? Still confirming. But at the moment, I'm just running through some of my older tracks, as I forgot to export the new ones. Anyway, give us a shout if you're enjoying it. Stay locked.

0: Okay, that was And One, just wrapped up. That last tune there was Delusional States, released last year. Big ups, G. All right, we're going to get into another ad break, and then we're back on, and we've got Skymning up next. Again, the dubs, playing original dubs. All right, half an hour left. Lock in.
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0: Mixtape was sad. She saw shows with specific themes and thought, who am I? Then one day she realized that she'd been lovingly crafted by her father Sam for a greater purpose, to guide people into their Sunday the right way. She would fulfill her mission, no matter the cost. The Sunday Mixtape. 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
1: Yes, yes. This is young Skumning in the mix now. I'm like, is this trim playing or not? I don't know how to use CDJs, obviously. I'm not sure why it's not playing, but we got all new music, obviously. There we go. This is 96 Bars of Revenge. So open us up.

0: So at the time, people can't really talk to me, you know, to really work with me, because otherwise you will get in trouble. Okay?
1: And did you feel that isolation?
0: I felt that, but I didn't say nothing.
2: Obviously this one's just like a little intro, but we're gonna get into some serious numbers in a second. Next tune's called Normal.
0: But it's like, you know, like...

Vamos.

This is your normal.

All right, check one, two. That one's called Erratic Ones, obviously, and I couldn't suss the mix into this one, but this next one, it's last of the digital pack, I guess. Oh no, I got some new footwork. I'll play after this. Yeah, but this one's the Three Blind Mice dub, obviously. So enjoy. New SK sometime this year, hopefully winter. We shall see.

0: Obviously a couple of technical difficulties when you forget to bring your own needles to the radio show team. My apologies. That was myself and Gigi Mothra with Drop a Tear, but nah, we're just gonna run this digi that I haven't heard this in years, but AJ, shout out AJ Bassbomber, mentioned this to me yesterday, and I was like, oh, okay, I forgot about that one, so we'll run that one anyway. Alright, God bless, thank you for bearing with. It wouldn't be BFM without some shit like this, mate. What's up?
1: Oh, yeah.

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I went to art school.

0: Enough of that. Another ancient one that, God bless her heart, AJ mentioned to me recently, and I thought, do you know what? It's on the USB. Let's spin it.
1: Yo, shout out to AJ. Crazy set. Beautiful tunes from everyone. It's been a pleasure having yous all up and playing some crazy dubs. So, shot for listening in if you've been with us. And poor Maria. Until next time.
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Hey, you know, we just landed last week, and we just tried to turn the dial till we found something cool, and now here we are in BFM.

better life for the poorest households, with a family around her, sitting on golden chairs, and this jewel in her hat, was the size of a mouse, the size of a large hors d'oeuvre, was the size of a luxury soap, the size of a box of matches, half a Twinkie, a number 7 egg, was the size of a baby's fist, and the baby awoke, and it raised his fist,

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0: What about the story in which, when the Nazis occupied Denmark and commanded all Jews to wear armbands with the Star of David, the king's family wore the armband, so everyone started wearing it, and no Jews were killed. And I wondered what equivalent thing the Queen could do today. Apply for a job at Starbucks, mortgage the palace, try to stay in the job market at her age, buy her son a t-shirt, lose the hat. So I guess I got quite a lot out of it.
1: I decided to devote myself to the presentation of anarchism, a social philosophy which aims at the emancipation, economic, social, political, and spiritual of the human race.

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My name's Aaron and the show is Psychic Lens. 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Thanks for tuning in as always, and shout out to anyone who's listening in live or also in the early hours of Sunday morning. I'm going to run you back that first set. At the top, we heard a long piece, a collaboration between French composer Milan Delibere and David Sylvian from Japan, Once Upon a Time. That's a reworking of Milan's piece from a few years ago, called Music pour le Livre du Jour, and this one's featuring David contributing some electronics to the piece and just giving this a little hazy ambient sheen. Very gorgeous, and the album is Vermilion Hours. After that we heard Ernest Hood from the 1975 private press release Neighborhoods, which was inspired by his hometown of Portland, Oregon, and features a very dreamy mix of zither synthesizers and field recordings. We heard the track Saturday Morning Doze, and it was reissued in 2019 via Freedom to Spin, remastered and transferred from the original tapes. Coming up now, we're going to head into another private press release. This is Tom Armstrong, Rare Thing from 1987, which was thankfully reissued via Tompkins Square in 2017. The album The Sky Is an Empty Eye. Very downbeat loner vibes, guitar solo on this. We're going to hear the track Keller here on 95BFM with Aaron on Psychic Lens.

St John, row east along the coast from Dunglassburn to Sicker Point. They anchor where the crags are washed bare.

Hello and welcome back. If you've just tuned in, you're listening to 95BFM with Aaron on Psychic Lands. That was a track from Robin Scott, some British folk from the late 60s. The album is Woman from the Warm Grass, and that track was The Sound of Rain. And Blue Lake, up before that, was a track called Berlin from the 2025 album The Animal on Total Union. Blue Lake's put out a few releases now, and they've all caught my ears. And anyone who's into the cosmic country / ambient Americana zones, definitely a really good one to check out. Before that, Matt Holuboski from Canada, Eyes Wider from the 2020 album Weird Ones on Audiogram. And then a strange little lo-fi folk piece from Dagmar Zuniga, Brooklyn-based Nicaraguan-American musician, recorded straight to Tascam 4-track. Definitely has mysterious private vibes on this one. In Filth, Your Mystery is Kingdom. Fast Smile Peasant in Yellow Music is the name of the album. And I played the track Even God Gets Stuck in Devotion. Denis Ceylan with Swimmers from his album Rings of Juniper, which has been described as Mediterranean minimalism with its mix of guitars, clarinet, and piano. He's a Turkish LA-based composer, and that's out on Hush Hush Records. And Magpahi, which is the project of Alison Cooper. We heard the track Horses in the Night, taken from a 7-inch EP, which originally came out in 2008, self-titled. And also in there, Kareen Polwart and Dave Milligan with Sakar Point from Still As You're Sleeping. The Gentle Good, from the 2023 album Galargan, the fifth album from the Welsh folk singer-songwriter. This one's mostly stripped down and features him on mostly acoustic guitar, vocal, and cello. Lots of delicate finger-picking. And we heard the traditional Bethia half emi. Natalie Jane Hill with Better Now from the 2021 album Solely. It's a reminder for myself to check out her new album, which came out recently. And first up was Tom Armstrong with Keller from the 1987 album The Sky Is an Empty Eye. If you want to reach me, you can email me at psychiclands@gmail.com. And don't worry about missing any tracks. They will be updated on the playlist on my profile page. Heading into a marvelous jam from Jeff Parker, ETA Fortet, a new album of two sidelong pieces. It's called Happy Today on International Anthem. I just look forward to every Jeff Parker Fortet release. Absolutely hypnotic jams here, recorded in LA's Lodge Room, and featuring his usual team of Anna Butters on bass, Josh Johnson on sax, and Jay Bellrose on drums. This one will probably make you levitate as it heads into the sort of the 20-minute mark. It's called Like Swimwear. Here on 95BFM on Psychic Lands with Aaron.

Finishing tonight's show with a piece from Third Ear Band from 1970, their self-titled release on Harvest Records, which features four tracks, all improvised, named after the elements. And I played the track Water, and before that was the epic Jeff Parker ETA Quartet from their new album Happy Today on International Anthem, and that was a track called Like Swimwear. It's out now and highly recommended, and likely to make my end of year best off, as most of his other albums have in recent times. And that's all I have for you this week. Make sure to tune in next week, as we're celebrating New Zealand Music Month. I'll be selecting an all New Zealand music show, which will be exciting to do. The playlist will be up in about 48 hours, and I do hope you enjoyed tonight's show. I'll see you next week. My name's Aaron, and you've been with Psychic Lands here on 95 BFM. Have a wonderful weekend, and take care out there.

0: Good morning, good morning, and welcome to the BFM Kids Show. My name's Lee. It's nice to not be here. I'm not here this weekend. I've taken the Pixies up north to visit their grandparents. It's their grandfather's 80th birthday, so we're going up for a little birthday celebration, which means I've put together a special show for you. But it does mean also that I won't be able to take your phone calls or your messages. So we'll carry on with the chapter book in a second, Our Faraway Tree. I hope you're enjoying that. And I'll be back in a little bit to say hi. But until then, hopefully you enjoy, wherever you may be, the kids show that we put together for you. And we'll come back and say hi in a bit. Good morning. Welcome to the BFM Kids Show.
1: Joe, Moonface, Silky and Saucepan sat down by the hole and thought hard. Silky began to cry. The Saucepan Man looked most uncomfortable. He was very fond of Silky.
2: Silky, please do forgive me for being so careless, he said in a small voice. I didn't mean to do this. Don't cry. You make me feel dreadful.
1: It's all right, sobbed Silky, borrowing Moonface's handkerchief. I know you didn't mean to, but I can't help feeling sad when I think I won't ever be able to see my dear little room in the faraway tree anymore.
3: The Saucepan Man began to cry too. 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

0: and two or three kettle spouts stuck into her. 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"You're sticking into me." "Moonface, Joe, can't you think of something to do? Can we possibly squeeze down if we hold our breath and make ourselves as small as we can?" "Quite impossible," said Moonface gloomily. "Listen, there's somebody coming up the ladder." They heard voices, and soon a head popped up out of the hole in the cloud. It was Rick. He stared in surprise at the four enormous people sitting by the hole. He climbed up and stood beside them, looking very, very small. Then up came Beth and Franny. Their eyes nearly fell out of their heads when they saw how big Joe and his friends were. "What happened?" cried Rick. "We got worried because you didn't come home, so we climbed up to see where you were. But why are you so enormous?" Joe told them. Silky sobbed into Moonface's hanky. Beth put her arm around her. It was funny to feel Silky so very big. Beth's arm only went halfway round Silky's waist. "And now, you see, we can't get back down the hole," said Joe. "I know what you can do," said Rick suddenly. "What?" cried everyone hopefully. "Well, rub the hole with the spell, and it will get bigger, of course," said Rick. "Then you'll be able to get down it." "Why ever didn't we think of that before?" cried Joe, jumping up. "Saucepan, where's that can with the spell in?" He picked up the can. But oh, it was completely empty. Every single drop had been spilt when Saucepan had fallen over. "Well, never mind," said Moonface, cheering up. "We can go and buy some more from that goblin. Come on." They all set off, Rick, Beth and Franny, looking very small indeed next to the others. They went up to the goblin who had sold them the spell. "Please can we have another can of that spell you sold us just now?" asked Moonface, holding out the empty can. "I don't have a drop left," said the goblin. "And I can't make any more till the full moon comes. It can only be made in the moonlight." Everyone looked so miserable that the goblin felt sorry for them.
1: "Why do you look so unhappy?" he said. "What has happened?"
0: Joe told him everything. The goblin listened with interest. Then he smiled.
1: "Well, my dear," he said, "if you can't get a spell to make the hole big, why don't you buy a spell to make yourself small? My brother, the green goblin over there, sells that kind of spell. Only be careful not to put too much on yourselves, or you may go smaller than you mean to."
0: They went over to the green goblin. He was yelling at the top of his voice,
1: "Buy my wonderful and most amazing spell! It will make anything as small as you like! Do you have an enemy? Dab him with this and see him shrink to the size of a mouse. Is your nose too big? Dab it with this and make it the right size. Oh, wonderful, astonishing, amazing!"
0: Everyone hurried up. Moonface took some money out of his money bag.
1: "I'll have the spell, please," he said.
0: The green goblin gave him a can. The spell in it looked rather like paint, just as the other had done.
1: "Now go slow," said the goblin. "You don't want to get too small. Try a little at a time."
0: Moonface dabbed a little on Silky. She went a bit smaller at once. He dabbed again. She went smaller still.
1: "Is she the right size yet?" asked Moonface.
0: Everyone stared at Silky.
2: "Not quite," said Beth.
0: "But she is almost, Moonface. So be careful with your next dab."
2: Moonface was very careful. At the next dab of the spell, Silky went to exactly her right size. She was so pleased.
1: "Now you, Joe," said Moonface. So he dabbed Joe and got Joe back to his right size again too. Then he tried dabbing the saucepan man and soon got him right. His kettles and saucepans went right too. It was funny to watch them.
2: "Now I'll do you, Moonface," said Joe.
1: "No, thanks. I'll do myself," said Moonface.
2: He dabbed the spell onto himself and shrank smaller. He dabbed again and went smaller still. Then he stopped dabbing and put the brush down.
1: "You're not quite your ordinary size yet," said Joe.
2: "I know," said Moonface.
1: "But I always thought I was a bit on the short side. Now I'm just about right. I always wanted to be a bit taller. I shan't dab myself anymore."
2: Everyone laughed. It was funny to see Moonface a bit taller than usual. As they stood there and laughed, a curious cold wind began to blow. Moonface looked all around them and began to shout.
1: "Quick! Quick! The land of spells is on the move! Hurry up before we get left behind!"
2: Everyone got a shock. Wow! It would never do to be left behind, just as everyone had got small enough to go down the hole in the clouds. They set off to the hole. The wind blew more and more strongly, and suddenly the sun went out. It was as if somebody had blown it out, thought Joe. At once, darkness fell on the land of spells.
1: "Hold hands! Hold hands!" cried Joe. "We'll lose one another if we don't."
2: They all took hold of one another's hands and called out their names to make sure everyone was there. They stumbled on through the darkness.
1: "Here's the hole!" cried Joe at last, and down he went.
2: He felt the ladder and climbed down that too. The others followed one by one, pushing close behind in the dark, longing to get down to the faraway tree they knew so well. How lovely it would be to sit in Moonface's room and feel safe. But down at the bottom of the ladder, there was no faraway tree. Instead, to Joe's surprise, there was a narrow passage, lit by a swinging green lantern.
1: "Oh my goodness," he said to the others. "What's this? Where's the faraway tree?" "We've come down the wrong hole," groaned Moonface. "Oh goodness, what bad luck."
3: "Well, where are we?"
2: asked Rick in wonder.
1: "I don't know," said Moonface. "We'd better follow this passage and see where it leads to. It's no use climbing back and trying to find the right hole. We'd never find it in the dark. And anyway, I'm pretty sure the land of spells has moved on by now."
2: Everyone felt very miserable. Joe led the way down the passage. It twisted and turned, went up and down steps, and was lit here and there by little green lanterns swinging from the roof. At last they came to a big yellow door. On it was a blue knocker, a blue bell, a blue mailbox, and a blue notice that said, "Mr. Changeabout, knock once, ring twice, and rattle the mailbox." Joe knocked once, very loudly. Then he rang twice, and everyone heard the bell going, "Pring, pring." Then he rattled the mailbox. The door didn't open. It completely disappeared. It was so peculiar. One minute it was there, and the next it had gone, and there was nothing in front of them. They could see right into the big underground room. At the end of it, by a roaring fire, sat a fat, round person.
1: "That must be Mr. Changeabout," whispered Rick. "Dare we go in?"
2: Everyone stared at Mr. Changeabout. At least, as he was the only person in the room, they thought that was who it must be. He got up and came towards them. He was a fat, comfortable-looking person, with a broad smile on his face.
4: What a lot of visitors, he said. Do sit down.
2: There was nowhere to sit except the stone floor, which was rather cold, so nobody sat down. Something happened to Mr. Changeabout when nobody obeyed him. He grew tall and thin. His broad smile disappeared, and a frown came all over his face. He looked a very unpleasant person.
1: Sit down! He roared.
2: And everybody sat down in a hurry. Mr. Changeabout looked at the saucepan man, who had sat down with a tremendous clatter.
4: Have you got a nice little kettle that would boil enough water to make 2 mugs of hot chocolate? He asked.
2: The saucepan man didn't hear. So Joe shouted in his ear, and he beamed, got up, and undid a little kettle that he had on him.
4: Just the thing,
2: he said, handing it to Mr. Changeabout.
4: Try it and see.
2: Mr. Changeabout changed again and became happy-looking, with dancing eyes and a sweet smile. He took the kettle.
4: Thank you, he said. So kind of you. Just what I wanted. How much is it? Nothing at all, said the saucepan man. A present for you. Well, allow me to hand round some chocolate to you all in return for such a nice present, said Mr. Changeabout.
2: And he fetched an enormous box of chocolates from a cupboard. Everybody was pleased. Rick looked carefully into the box when his turn came. His hand stretched out for the very biggest chocolate of all. Mr. Changeabout at once changed again and flew into a rage. He became thin and mean-looking. His nose shot out long and his eyes grew small.
1: Bad boy! Greedy boy! He shouted. You shan't have any of my chocolates now! Horrible, greedy children!
2: And all at once, the chocolates changed into hard little stones. Beth had hers in her mouth, and she spat it out at once. The others looked disgusted. The old saucepan man gave a yell.
4: I've swallowed mine! And now I suppose I've got a stone inside me! Oh, you nasty Mr. Changeabout! I'll show you what I think of your chocolates!
2: And to everyone's surprise, Saucepan rushed at Mr. Changeabout, knocked his box of chocolates all over the room, and began to shake him hard. Rattle, rattle, shake, shake! Gosh, how the old saucepan man shook Mr. Changeabout! And Mr. Changeabout tried to shake Saucepan back. But what was the good of that? Saucepan was so covered in pots and pans that nobody could possibly shake him about without hurting themselves. Clang, clatter, clang, clatter, clash! The kettles and saucepans made an enormous noise, and everyone began to laugh, because really, Saucepan looked too funny for words, dancing about on the floor, pushing and shaking Mr. Changeabout. Mr. Changeabout suddenly got very big and fierce-looking, but old Saucepan didn't seem to mind at all. He just went on shaking and pushing at him and shouted,
4: "The bigger you are, the more there is to punish!"
2: So then Mr. Changeabout got very small as a mouse, and ran squealing across the floor in a fright. Quick as lightning, Saucepan picked him up, popped him into a kettle, and put on the lid. "Oh, Saucepan, whatever will you do next?" said Joe, wiping tears of laughter from his eyes. "I've never seen such a funny sight in my life. Be careful Mr. Changeabout doesn't squeeze out of the spout."
4: "I'll stuff it with paper," said Saucepan,
2: tearing some from the box of chocolates.
4: "Now he's secure. Well, what do we do next?"
2: "We'd better get out of here," said Joe, standing up. He turned towards the doorway. But what was this? There was no doorway and no door. Only a wall of rock that ran all around the underground room now.
3: Oh, no! How do we get out? Said Joe, puzzled.
2: This is a very magic kind of place.
3: There's no window, of course, because we are underground, said Rick. What are we going to do?
1: What about the chimney?
2: Asked Franny, running to the fire.
3: It looks pretty big. Perhaps we could put the fire out and climb up.
2: Well, that looks like our only chance of getting out of here, said Joe. He looked round for some water to put out the fire. He saw a water pump by the wall and went to it. He put a bucket underneath and pumped the handle up and down. The water was bright green and soon filled the bucket. Joe threw it on the fire. It made a terrific sizzling noise and went out at once, puffing clouds of green smoke into the room. Joe stepped onto the dead fire and looked up the chimney.
3: There's an iron ladder going right up, he called in excitement. Come on, we'll get dirty, but we can't help that. Hurry, before any more mysterious things happen.
2: He went up the ladder. It was hot from the heat of the fire, but grew colder the higher he went.
3: What a long chimney! Called back Joe. Is everyone coming?
1: Yes, yes, yes!
2: Called six voices below him. Joe climbed steadily upwards. At last the ladder came to an end. Joe clambered over the top of it and found himself in a creepy place.
3: This looks like some kind of cellar, he said to the others as they scrambled up beside him. Look at all those sacks piled up. What do you think is in them?
1: Let's look, said Rick, who was always curious about everything.
2: He undid a sack,
3: and good heavens, out poured a stream of bright gold pieces. Everyone looked at it in amazement.
2: Somebody very rich must live here, said Joe at last.
3: I've never seen so much gold. I can't believe that all the sacks are full of it.
2: He undid another sack, and out poured gold again. Just as everyone was running their fingers through it, marvelling at the gleam and shine of so much gold, they heard quick footsteps overhead. A door above them opened, and a gleam of sunlight shone onto a flight of stone steps leading up from the cellar to the door. A tall man in a pointed hat looked down.
5: Gosh, it's an enchanter, whispered Moonface in a fright. We must still be in the land of spells. Oh, dear.
6: Robbers! Thieves! Burglars! Shouted the enchanter in a loud voice. Guards! Come here! Capture these robbers! They're after my gold! See? They have undone two sacks already!
3: We don't want your gold, cried Rick. We only wanted to know what was in these sacks.
6: I don't believe you! Cried the enchanter,
2: as about a dozen small elves came running past him down the steps to the cellar.
6: Capture them, guards, and lock them up!
2: The little elves pulled everyone up the cellar steps into a big, sunlit room. Its ceiling was so high that nobody could see it.
6: Now lock them up!
2: Commanded the enchanter. Moonface suddenly snatched a kettle from Saucepan and snapped the string that tied it to him. He went towards the enchanter fearlessly.
3: Wait! He cried, much to the surprise of all the others.
6: Wait before you do this foolish thing! I am an enchanter too, and in this kettle I have Mr. Changeabout. Yes, he is a prisoner there. And let me tell you this, that if you dare to lock me up, I'll put you into this kettle too with Mr. Changeabout.
2: From the kettle came a small, squealing voice.
7: Set me free, Enchanter! Set me free! Oh, do set me free!
2: The Enchanter turned quite pale. He knew it was Mr. Changeabout's voice.
4: This is most peculiar, he said. How did you capture Mr. Changeabout? He is a very powerful person, and a great friend of mine.
6: Oh-ho! I'm not going to tell you what magic I used, said Moonface boldly. Now, are you going to let us go, or shall I put you in this kettle too?
4: I'll let you go, said the Enchanter,
2: and he waved them all towards a door at the end of the room.
4: You may leave at once!
2: Everyone rushed to the door gladly. They all ran through it, expecting to come out into the sunshine. But they didn't. The Enchanter had played a trick on them. They found themselves going up many hundreds of stairs, up and up and up. And when they came to the top, there was nothing but a round room with one small window. A bench stood at one end and a table at the other. The Enchanter's voice floated up to them.
4: Ho, ho! I've got you nicely. Now I'm going to get my friend Wizard Wily, and he'll soon tell me how to deal with robbers like you.
2: We are in a trap, groaned Joe. Moonface, you were very clever and very brave, but honestly, we are worse off than ever. I simply don't see any way out of this at all. Moonface looked all around the room at the top of the tower.
6: Well, we're in a nice fix now, he said gloomily. It's no use going down the stairs again. We shall find the door at the bottom locked. And what's the good of a window that is half a mile from the ground?
2: Joe looked out of the window.
3: Gosh, he said. The tower is so tall. I can hardly see the bottom of it.
2: Hello. There's the Enchanter going off in his carriage. I suppose he is going to fetch his friend, dear Wizard Wily.
3: I don't think I like the sound of Wizard Wily, said Silky. Joe, Rick, Moonface... Please, please think of some way to escape.
2: But there really wasn't any way. No one wanted to jump out of the window. They all sat down.
3: I'm very hungry, said Beth. Has anyone got anything to eat?
6: I may have some popcakes, said Moonface, feeling in his pockets.
2: But he hadn't.
6: Feel in your pockets, then.
2: They all felt inside their pockets, hoping to find a bit of toffee or chocolate. Rick brought out a collection of string, bits of paper, a pencil, and a few marbles. Joe took out much the same kind of things. But with his bits came a pink jar, very small and heavy.
3: What's in that jar? Asked Beth, who hadn't seen it before. Isn't it pretty?
2: Let me see. What can it be? Wondered Joe, as he unscrewed the lid.
3: Oh, I know.
2: We saw a witch selling whizaway ointment for broomsticks in the Land of Spells, and I thought it would be fun to rub some on Mother's broomstick and see it fly through the air. So we bought some. Smell it. It's delicious. Everyone smelt it. Moonface suddenly got very excited.
6: Oh, I say, he began. I say.
2: Well, say then, said Joe. What's the matter?
6: Oh, I say, said Moonface, stammering all the more. Oh, listen. If only we could get a broomstick, we could rub this pink ointment on it and fly away.
2: Moonface, that's a very good idea, If only we had a broomstick.
3: But we haven't, said Jo. Look at this room. A table and a bench. No sign of a broomstick at all.
6: Well, I'll run down the stairs and see if I can possibly get a broomstick, said Moonface, getting all excited. I saw some standing in a corner of that room we were in. I'll do my best anyway.
3: Good old Moonface, said everyone, as they watched the round-faced little man scurry down the hundreds of steps. If only he gets a broomstick. Moonface hurried down and down. It seemed such a very long way. At last he came to the bottom of the stairs. An enormous wooden door was at the bottom, shut tight. Moonface tried to open it, but he couldn't. So he banged on the door loudly. A surprised voice called out,
1: "Hey there! What are you banging on the door for? What do you want?"
6: "A broomstick," said Moonface loudly.
1: "A broomstick?" said the voice, more astonished than ever. "Whatever for?"
6: To sweep up some crumbs," said Moonface, quite untruthfully.
1: "A dustpan and brush will do for that," cried the voice,
2: and the door opened a crack. A dustpan and brush shot out with a clatter and came to rest by Moonface's feet. Then the door shut with a bang and was bolted at the other side.
6: "A dustpan and brush," said Moonface in disgust. "Now, who can ride away on those?"
2: He banged on the door again.
1: "Now what's the matter?"
2: yelled the voice angrily.
6: "These won't do," said Moonface. "I want a broomstick."
1: "Well, go on wanting," said the voice. "You won't get one. I suppose you think you'll fly away on one if I give it to you? I'm not quite so silly as that. What do you suppose the enchanter would say to me when he came back if I'd given you one of his broomsticks to escape on?"
2: Moonface groaned. He knew it was no good asking again. He picked up the dustpan and brush and climbed the stairs slowly, suddenly feeling very tired. Everyone was waiting for him.
6: "Did you get it, Moonface?"
2: they cried. But when they saw Moonface's gloomy face and the dustpan and brush in his hand, they were very disappointed. They all sat down to think. Jo looked up. "Would it be any good to rub the Whizaway ointment onto anything else?" he asked. "Does it only make broomsticks fly away?"
6: "I don't know," said Moonface. "But we could try."
2: "What is there to try on? We haven't a stick of any sort." "No, but there's a table over there and this bench," said Jo, getting excited.
6: "Or couldn't we try on those? We could easily sit on them and fly off, if only the magic would work."
3: "But it won't," said Silky. "I'm sure of that. It's only for broomsticks. But try it, Jo."
2: Jo took off the lid of the jar again. He dabbed a finger into the pink ointment and rubbed some all over the top of the wooden bench, which was very like the ones at school.
6: "Now for the table," said Jo.
2: He turned it upside down, thinking that it would be more comfortable to sit on that way. They could hold on the legs as they went. He rubbed the ointment all over the underside of the table. As he was doing this, everyone heard the sound of horses' hooves clip-clopping outside. Silky ran to the window.
3: "Oh, it's the enchanter come back again, and he's got the wizard Wily with him," she cried. "Oh, Jo, be quick. They'll be up here in a minute."
6: "Moonface, Silky and Saucepan, you sit on the bench," said Jo. "You girls and Rick and I will sit on the table. Now hurry up."
2: Everyone scrambled to take their seats. Silky was trembling with excitement. She could hear the footsteps of the enchanter and the wizard coming up the steps.
6: "Now hold tight, in case we really do go off," said Jo. "Ready, everyone? Then whiz away home!"
3: And wow! The bench and the table began to move. Yes, they really did. They moved slowly at first, because they were not used to whizzing away. But as the children squealed and squeaked in surprise and delight, the table rose up suddenly to the window and tried to get out. It stuck. It couldn't get through. "Oh, table, do your best," cried Jo. "The enchanter is nearly here." The table tipped itself up a little, and then it could just manage to squeeze through the opening. The children each clung tightly to a leg, afraid of being tipped off. Then at last the table was through the window, and sailing away upside down, its four legs in the air, carrying the excited children safely, it whizzed off over the land of spells. Jo looked back to see if the wooden bench was coming too. It had had to wait until the table was through the window. Just as it was about to jerk upwards to the window, the enchanter and the wizard Wily had come rushing into the room. What would have happened if the old saucepan man hadn't suddenly thrown a kettle at them? Goodness knows. It was the kettle with Mr. Changeabout in. The lid came off. Mr. Changeabout jumped out and turned himself almost into a giant. The enchanter fell over him, and Mr. Changeabout, not seeing who it was, began to shake his fists, crying, "I'll teach you to put me in a kettle!" Wily grabbed Mr. Changeabout, not knowing who he was, or where he had suddenly sprung from, and there was a marvellous quarrel going on, just as the wooden bench flew out of the window. The enchanter saw it going and tried to get hold of it, but just at that moment, Mr. Changeabout put out his foot and tripped him over. "Go for it, Changeabout!" yelled Moonface. "Hold him back!" And out of the window sailed the bench, with Moonface, Silky, and Saucepan clinging tightly to it. Far away in the distance was the upside-down table. The table whizzed steadily on, over hills and woods, and once over the sea. "We've come a very long way from home since we've been in the land of spells," said Jo. "I hope the table knows its way to our home. I don't want to land in any more strange lands for now." The table knew its way all right. Jo gave a shout as it flew over the big dark wood. "The enchanted wood!" he cried. "We're nearly home!" The table flew down to the garden of the children's home. Their mother was there, hanging out some clothes. She looked round in wonder when she saw them arrive on the flying table. "Well, really," she said, "whatever next? Do you usually fly around the country in an upside-down table?" "Oh, Mother, we've had such an adventure," said Jo, scrambling off. He looked up in the air to see if the bench was following, but there was no sign of it. "Where's the bench?" said Rick. "Oh, I suppose it will go to the faraway tree, as that is where the others live. Gosh, I feel all trembly. Jo, I am not going into any more lands at the top of the faraway tree again. It's just a bit too exciting." "Right," said Jo. "I feel the same. No more adventures for me."
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Welcome back. You're listening to the BFM Kids Show. Good morning. Don't forget, I'm not here. I'm away up north, so I've made a special show for you, and so I can't take any phone calls or read your messages. But I hope wherever you are, you're doing well and you're having a great morning, and I will be back next week to catch up with you and find out what you've been up to this weekend. Until then, hope you enjoyed The Faraway Tree. We'll carry on with that next week. And haere mai ki te whariki. And now we're going to listen to Bunny, Bunny, Bunny, Bunny.

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0: It's the kids show.
1: Once upon a time, there was a little chicken whose feathers were as white as snow and whose comb was as golden as the sun. And her name was Chikira. She thought she was one hot hen, one pretty piece of poultry, but really she was just fowl. And we all know what chickens like to do. They like to peck, they like to scratch, and they like to flap. So there she was one day in the yard, pecking and flapping and scratching, when what did she find but a diamond? 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And Chikira, she said, which translates as, "Oh, I will take this diamond to the king, and he will fall in love with me and make me his queen." And so she wove herself a little basket of grass and fastened it around her neck, and into that basket she put the diamond, and off she set. And as she walked, she sung, "I'm off to the palace to marry the king. I give him this diamond for my wedding ring. 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He'll fall in love with me and I'll be the queen." And she walked and she squawked and she walked and she squawked and she walked and she squawked and she walked and she squawked until she came to a forest. And from the shadows of the forest stepped a wolf. He had sharp teeth and a hungry look in his eyes. And he said, "Hey, little chicken, with your feathers so white and your golden comb so bright, where are you off to?" And Chikira, she said,

0: love with me and I'll be the queen.
1: I don't think so, said the wolf, because I'm going to eat you up. And he opened his mouth wide, but as quick, with a squawk and a quack, she pulled out that diamond and shone it like a torch.
0: Diamond power!
1: And that wolf, he began to shrink. He grew smaller and smaller and smaller and smaller until he was just a little lobo,
0: a petite predator.
1: And she picked him up and popped him in her little grass basket, and off she set. She walked and back, and she walked and back, and she walked and back, and she walked and she back, until she could walk no further, because there in her path was an enormous oak tree. Oh, little chicken, with your feathers so white and your golden comb that shines so bright, where are you off to?
0: And Shakira said, well, since you asked,

0: Oh, I don't think so, said the tree, because I am blocking your path, and I will wrap my branches around you so you cannot pass. But as quick, with a flick and a squawk, Chiquita pulled out that diamond and shone it like a torch. Diamond power! And that great oak tree began to grow smaller and smaller and smaller and smaller until it was a tiny little twig. And she picked up that twig and she put it into her basket along with the little lobo. And off she set. She walked and and she walked and and she walked and and she walked and until she came to a river. And the river babbled, oh, little chicken, with your feathers so white and your comb so golden and bright, where are you off to?
1: Well, funny you should ask,

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Well, I don't think so, because I am going to flood and flow and wash you away. But as quick, with a flick and a squawk, she pulled out that diamond and shone it like a torch.

0: She reached the palace, and she reached into her basket and pulled out the diamond.
1: Oh, soon my love and I shall be united.
0: And with that, she marched straight through the throne room. She walked and back, and she walked and back. For there, standing in her way, was the king's advisor. He was tall and dark, and not particularly fond of chickens.
1: Oh, what have we here?
2: Oh, said Shakira.
1: Well,

0: Well, I'm the king's advisor, and it rather sounds to me like you might be counting your chickens before they hatch. But here, I'll take that. And he snatched the diamond. And I'll pass on your good wishes to the king. And he turned back into the throne room and headed straight to the king. Oh, your majesty, I have a gift for you. And when the king saw that diamond, his eyes grew wide. Why, it's bigger than a strawberry. Why, it shines more brightly than the midday sun. Well, to whom do I owe my thanks to? Ah, well, your majesty, it was brought to you by, a chicken.
1: I beg your pardon?
0: Oh, it was brought to you by a chicken.
1: Good grief, man, what's wrong with you? Are you allergic to diamonds? Who bought me the diamond?
0: Your majesty, it was brought to you by a chicken, but, I suspect foul play. And as your advisor, I advise you to throw that chicken into the royal chicken coop.
1: Oh, well, if you say so, said the king.
0: And the king's advisor turned to the guards and pointed, Seize that chicken! Chiquito was chased around the palace. Until she was caught and taken down and put into the right royal coop. And there she was pecked and scratched by all the other hens. And you think that was the end of our heroine at the bottom of the pecking order?
2: No,
0: because she whispered into her basket.

charm. And out of her little basket jumped the littlest Lobo. And he began to grow bigger and bigger and bigger and bigger. And there he was with his sharp teeth and that hungry look in his eyes. And he made quick work of all the chickens in the coop until Chiquita was the last chicken left standing. And she flew the coop and headed straight back to the throne room where she stood in the doorway and sung. I come to the palace to marry the king. I bought him a diamond for my wedding ring. You may say I'm a chicken, but hey, I'm a dream. He'll fall in love with me and I'll be the queen. And when the king's advisor heard Chiquita, he turned. He said, oh, an escapee! Guards, seize that chicken and throw her into the dungeon. And again, Chiquita was chased around the palace. And when she was captured, she was marched down to the dungeon and thrown into the cell, and the key was thrown away. Oh! And you think that was the end of our feisty little chicken? A battery hen, never to see the sun again? No, because she whispered

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0: Those walls crashed to the ground, and Chiquita, she flew free, straight back to the throne room. And there she sung.
1: I come to the palace to marry the king. I brought him a diamond for my wedding ring. 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You fall in love with me and I'll be the queen.
0: King's advisor couldn't believe it. Oh, that chicken is some kind of poultrygeist. Gods, seize her. We'll get rid of her this time. Take her to the kitchen. She'll be the king's dinner tonight. And Chiquita was caught and taken down to the kitchen, where she was thrown into the oven. And it was hot. Hot. 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

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And as they looked out, who should come floating past in the saucepan but Shakira.

0: I'm a chicken, but hey, I'm a dream. 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
1: And the king said, ha, look at that. It's a singing chicken.
0: Oh, yes. She's one feisty fowl, your majesty. One very persistent piece of poultry. And if you take my advice, I think it would be better for us all if you married her.
1: And that is exactly what the king did. And the king and Shakira, they had many children. Because Shakira, she laid an egg every day. And all their children were free-ranging princes and princesses. And at night, when she tucked them into the right royal nest, Shakira, she would sing her story.

0: Quick Chickira, Queen of the Chickens. Welcome back. You're listening to the BFM Kids Show. Hope you're doing well, wherever you may be. My name's Lee. I'm not here this week. I've made a special show for you, so I can't take your calls. So please, if you're ringing, hang up. And I'll chat with you next week. But hope you're enjoying the show. That was Chickira, Queen of the Chickens. And this is Breathe. Good morning.
1: One, two, one, two, three, four.

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0: Oh, kia ora, whānau. It's Flavide here, your favourite blood-sucking buddy, along with my good friends, the fabulous Flemales.
1: Hi.
0: We're putting a new band together, so we're hitching a ride with our old mate Lucy the Labrador.
2: It's me.
0: Up and down the fair land of Aotearoa, searching for hidden musical talent in basements, attics, garden sheds and woodpiles. Today, we're in Bleedham, in a lovely apricot orchard underneath yet another log, talking with a fabulous musical critter. Tēnā koe e hoa. Tell us a little bit about yourself.
2: Oh yeah, kia ora, Fleabite. My name is Gavin, and I'm a tunnel web spider. Or, if you're up for a tongue twister, try saying Porotele Antipodiana 10 times in a row, eh? Bet you can't.
0: That's a year now from me, Gav.
2: Yup, fair enough. Look, I just put the kettle on. Care for a cuppa? It's snail slime.
0: I'm fine, thanks. A lot of folks find us fleas annoying, but people are actually quite scared of you guys, right?
2: Yeah, fair comment. Some people are scared of us. But although we're related to tarantulas and our more bitey cousins in Aussie, the funnel webs, and you know extended family picnics can get a bit rough from time to time, but in comparison, we're actually pretty relaxed.
0: Just how relaxed, Gav?
2: Oh, look, I mean, sure, mess with us too much, bump our webs, or lift up our house and you might get a bite. And okay, it might sting a bit, but you won't die, okay? Legs on heart.
0: Take it your word there. Now, whereabouts do you live?
2: Today, as you've said, we're under my log. But you've probably seen one of us in a ponga fern, under a rock, or a plastic terracotta-coloured planter box. One that looks okay from a distance, but is actually pretty tacky up close.
0: Well, aesthetics are important. So, do you have any special foods you like?
2: Food-wise, I do love a snail. Very filling. Slides down the throat a treat. Oh, and slaters. A wasp when I can get one. Not a spider-hunting wasp, of course. I do avoid them. I mean, they'll paralyse you. Lay an egg on you, and their eggs will devour your flesh as they hatch. So, not something I would sign up for. I've got enough on me plate as it is.
0: Jeepers, I'll say. So, what special skills do you have?
2: Well, we tunnel webs think fast, and we weave fast. Personally, I can whip up a web in an hour. That's around 25 centimetres long and 4 centimetres wide. Speaking of webs, my cousin Beverly is actually thinking of hiring herself out as a Halloween decorator this year. She's an ideas woman as our Bev.
0: Very enterprising. Well, I can see you've got quite a setup here. A drum kit, keyboards, guitars. So, what instrument do you prefer?
2: Well, having 8 legs means I can multitask, so I play everything. But today, Felicity and Fleona are gonna sing. So if you wouldn't mind playing the drums, I'll happily bust out some double bass.
0: Sure thing, I'd be glad to. Righto, let's kick it in the guts, Trev. One,

0: Hey!
1: Ah, cheers, Gavin. That was fun. Anything else you'd like to get off your chest before we all head off?
0: Well, something I would like to clear up for the folks listening out there is that spiders are not insects or bugs as such. We are arachnids.
1: Huh? That's an important distinction.
0: Not to mention that your average spider might only live for 3 years tops. I clock in about 10. So going forward, should I secure a spot in the band, there's less hassle for you interviewing and auditioning a bass player every 2 years. You dig?
1: Oh, I dig.
2: We definitely dig.
0: Righto. Well, it's been a blast. Take it easy, you guys. Haere rā. And remember, you're always welcome to pop in for a snail slime.
1: Ah, cheers, mate. Gavin, the tunnel web spider, ladies and gentlemen. A great bass player and a gracious host. Top stuff. Okay, well, places to be, insects to see. So, till next time, this is Philippe, Lucy.
3: Goodbye.
1: And the fabulous Flea Miles.
2: Bye.
1: Signing off. We'll catch you next time on Everybody Wants to Join the Flea.

Cat, cat, frog, frog, wild boar, lion, lion, cat, cat, frog, frog, wild boar, lion, lion, cat.

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1: Groger the Golden Ogre. It was stormy. Lightning flashed and fizzed. Thunder boomed and muttered. Groger the Ogre was riding through the dark, rolling rain clouds on the back of his friend Zagon the Dragon. Although Groger was only a little boy ogre, he had just killed an evil slime monster. And because he had not killed from hate, but from wisdom, he had been changed from a pink to a golden ogre. Now he was returning home to his fierce red father ogre.
2: "Soon be home, my boy,"
1: said Zagon as they soared towards the valley where Groger's village lay hidden.
3: "What's that, Zagon? Right over there."
2: I'm not certain. A very black rain cloud, perhaps?
3: It's right over my valley. It's not a rain cloud. I don't see rain falling. I see arrows.
1: Zagon was a bit short-sighted.
2: What else do you see, my boy?
3: Lots of birds. No, bats. But they're much, much bigger than any bats I've ever seen. Their bodies are like frogs, all dark green. There are creatures riding on their backs, firing arrows and waving swords.
1: Groger gulped.
3: Horrible creatures.
2: Black ogres.
3: Black ogres?
2: No time to explain now, my boy. Your village is in terrible danger.
1: Zagon flew faster still, higher and higher, until he and Groger were above the thick, swirling mass of flying ogres.
2: Now, hold on tight, Groger. I'm going to do something rather difficult, and I'm a bit old and out of practice.
1: Zagon took a very deep breath, then blew a bright circle of yellow flame down towards the black ogres. The circle of flame grew wider and wider, as wide and as big as the crowd of flying ogres. It was a dazzling flash of light. Streaks of orange, yellow, and white fire flew out from the heart of the flames. A sound like a thousand sausages sizzling filled the air. The black ogres vanished in the inferno.
3: "Zagon! Good old Zagon!"
1: cried Groger. But something was wrong. Zagon was not flying properly. He was almost falling right into Groger's village.
3: "Zagon! Zagon! What's wrong?"
1: Zagon could hardly speak.
2: "Try not to let go, Groger. I can't fly very well. I'm too old for fire. Too old."
1: Groger saw that they were hurtling straight towards his own house. Zagon made one last tremendous effort. He flapped his wings hard. Their falls slowed down just above the roof of Groger's house. And then Zagon stopped flying completely. Crash! Through the roof they went. Crash through the ceiling. Crash into Groger's fierce father's bedroom. And crash onto his father's huge bed, which broke into a dozen pieces. In rushed Groger's father and mother with Boger, the village doctor and magician, pushing his way through a crowd of red ogres.
3: "I'm all right,"
1: Groger called to them.
3: "Help the dragon."
1: Groger's father did not know that this young golden ogre was his own son. He began to thank Groger for saving the village from the black ogres.
3: "It wasn't me who saved the village. It was Zagon the dragon."
4: "Zagon the dragon?"
1: said Groger's mother.
4: "Our son, Groger, used to have a friend called Zagon."
1: Groger's father looked angry. Some sparks flew from his horns.
5: "Zagon? I can't understand why he would save us. That's the dragon who stole my silly son and maybe killed him or something. Groger wasn't strong and brave like me. But... well, I miss him. He's about your age."
1: Groger's father looked harder.
5: He looks rather like you. Same nose, same eyes, same mouth, same size. Same name,
4: shouted Groger's mother. At last, Groger's mother and father had recognized him. Groger gently touched their horn tips and kissed their green lips. Boger came up and said in his gruff way,
6: Reckon your dragon friends at it.
3: No, Zagan can't die,
4: said Groger. And he ran to where Zagan lay, covered by three big red ogre blankets. Zagan's breathing was very faint. His eyes were closed.
3: Zagan, oh, Zagan, can't you hear me? It's Groger.
4: Zagan did not move. Golden tears began to fall from Groger's eyes. They splashed softly onto Zagan's tired face. Zagan's eyes opened. Quietly, quietly came the words.
2: The last sunstone. They must not have it. Never, never, never.
4: Zagan's eyes closed again. Boga had heard too.
6: Sunstone's gone. Slurm got it.
3: A slurm?
4: Asked Groger.
6: Don't know much, do you? Black ogres use them. Slurms and black ogres been killing and destroying and stealing sunstones everywhere. Sunstones can cure. They could cure your dragon, or could kill, if you know how to use them. Maybe they know how.
3: To kill?
6: Yup.
3: I must get the sunstones back.
6: What? Couldn't. You're crazy. All the stones are in the Black Ogre City. Nobody goes there and ever comes back. Terrible place, full of shadows and monsters.
4: Groger trembled. Just then, the gloomy clouds broke. The sun sent golden light through the gaping roof. Suddenly, Groger felt safe.
3: I shall come back, he said.

0: Welcome back. You're listening to the BFM Kids Show. Good morning. That was Groga the Golden Ogre, part one. And if I remember, I will try. We'll play part two next week. Because I'm not here this week, I've made a special show for you, but I can't take your calls or take your texts. So hope you're enjoying the show. I'll be back in a little bit to say goodbye. But until then, this is Hikoi. Good morning. 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
2: 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E hikoi ana?
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You won't not never see

Once upon a time, there was a Congo boy who lived in an African village with his father and his mother and his brothers and his sisters. The boy wanted to go hunting with his father, but his father said, "You cannot go hunting until you have a spear of your own. You must stay here and herd the sheep and gather mealies. Mealies, that's corn, you know. And milk the old white cow." One day, the boy went to the mealie patch, that would be the corn patch, to gather mealies. In the mealie patch, he found a root. The boy said, "This root is good to eat. I shall take it to my mother, and she will cook it for me." So the boy gave the root to his mother, and she cooked it for him. But the boy's little brother found the root and ate it. Just then, the boy came to get his root. He said to his mother, "Give me the root which I found when I went to gather mealies in the mealie patch." The boy's mother said, "I cannot give you your root, because your little brother has eaten it. But because he has eaten it, I shall give you a new milking pot." So the boy took the new milking pot and set off to find the old white cow. On the way, he met two boys milking their goats. They were milking their goats into cracked pots. The Congo boy said, "Why are you milking your goats into cracked pots?" "Take my new milking pot. But remember, I shall want it when I come back." So the boys milked their goats into the milking pot. But one of the boys dropped the milking pot and broke it. Just then, the Congo boy came to get his milking pot. He said to the boys, "Give me the milking pot. The milking pot my mother gave me when my brother ate the root. The root which I found when I went to gather mealies in the mealie patch." The boy said, "We cannot give you your milking pot because we have broken it. But because we have broken it, we shall give you our knife." So the Congo boy took the knife and set off to find the old white cow. On the way, he met two girls cutting meat with splinters of sugar cane. The boy said, "Why are you cutting meat with splinters of sugar cane? Take my knife. But remember, I shall want it when I come back." So the girls cut their meat with the knife. But one of the girls cut through a bone, and the knife broke. Just then, the boy came back to get his knife. He said to the girls, "Give me the knife the boys gave me, the boys who broke the milking pot my mother gave me when my brother ate the root which I found when I went to gather mealies in the mealie patch." The girl said, "We cannot give you your knife because we have broken it. But because we have broken it, we shall give you our blanket." So the boy took the blanket and set off to find the old white cow. On the way, he met two men sleeping on the ground. The boy said, "Why do you lie on the cold ground? Take my blanket. But remember, I shall want it when I come back." So the two men took the blanket. But they found that the blanket was not large enough for both of them, and each man tried to get it for himself.

0: Soon the blanket was torn to bits. Just then, the boy came to get his blanket. He said to the men, "Give me the blanket. The blanket the girls gave me. The girls who broke the knife. The knife the boys gave me. The boys who broke the milking pot. The milking pot my mother gave me when my brother ate the root. The root which I found when I went to gather mealies in the mealy patch." The men said, "We cannot give you your blanket because we have torn it. But because we have torn it, we shall give you a shield." So the boy took the shield and set off to find the old white cow. On the way, he met two hunters looking for a leopard. The boy said, "Why do you hunt without a shield? Take my shield. But remember, I shall want it when I come back." So one of the hunters took the shield and ran after the leopard, but the hunter fell over a stone, and the shield broke. Just then, the boy came back to get his shield. He said to the hunters, "Give me the shield the men gave me, the men who tore the blanket. The blanket the girls gave me. The girls who broke the knife. The knife the boys gave me. The boys who broke the milking pot. The milking pot my mother gave me when my brother ate the root. The root which I found when I went to gather mealies in the mealy patch." The hunter said, "We cannot give you your shield because we have broken it. But because we have broken it, we shall give you a spear." The boy took the spear and ran home as fast as he could run. The boy's mother and his brothers and his sisters came to see the spear. The boy said, "See my spear? The spear the hunters gave me, the hunters who broke the shield the men gave me, the men who tore the blanket the girls gave me, the girls who broke the knife the boys gave me, the boys who broke the milking pot my mother gave me when my brother ate the root which I found when I went to gather mealies in the mealy patch." Just then, the boy's father came home. He said to the boy, "Now you have a spear of your own. Now you can go hunting with me."
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0: The Three Robbers. Ba-ba-ba-boom. Once upon a time, there were three fierce robbers. They went about hidden under large black capes and tall black hats. The first had a blunderbuss. The second had a pepper blower, and the third had a huge red axe. In the dark of the night, they walked the roads, searching for victims. They terrified everyone. Women fainted, brave men ran, dogs fled. To stop carriages, the robbers blew pepper into the horses' eyes. With the axe, they smashed the carriage wheels. And with the blunderbuss, they threatened the passengers and plundered them. The robbers' hideout was a cave high up in the mountains. There they carried their loot. They had trunks full of gold, jewels, money, watches, wedding rings, and precious stones. But one bitter black night, the robbers stopped a carriage that had but one passenger, an orphan named Tiffany. She was on her way to live with a wicked aunt. Tiffany was delighted to meet the robbers. Since there was no treasure but Tiffany, the thieves bundled her in a warm cape and carried her away. They made up a soft bed for her in a corner of the cave, and there she slept. The next morning, Tiffany awoke to find herself surrounded by trunks of glittering riches. What's all this for? She asked. The robbers choked and sputtered. They had never thought of spending their wealth. Ba-ba-ba-boom. So, to use their treasure, the three robbers gathered up all the lost, unhappy, and abandoned children they could find. They bought a beautiful castle where all of them could live. Dressed in red caps and capes, the children moved into their new house. Stories of the castle spread throughout the land. New children came, or were brought each day to the doorsteps of the three robbers. The children grew until they were old enough to marry. Then they built houses around the castle. A village grew up, full of people dressed in red caps and capes. These people, in memory of their kind foster fathers, built three tall, high-roofed towers, one for each of the three robbers. Da da da da dum, da da da da dum.
1: Ba ba ba ba ba ba ba ba ba ba ba ba ba ba ba ba ba ba ba ba ba ba ba ba ba ba ba ba ba ba ba ba ba ba ba ba ba ba ba ba ba ba ba ba ba ba ba ba ba ba ba ba ba ba ba ba ba ba ba ba ba ba ba ba ba ba 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
2: That's right. That's all we got time for this week. You've been with Lee for the past couple of hours. Well, a fake Lee. Anyway, an imposter Lee. I'll be back again next week with looking forward to chatting with you and finding out what you've been up to while I was away with the Pixies this weekend. Sorry I wasn't here to take your calls, but I'm looking forward to catching up. We'll talk soon. Until then, have a wonderful Sunday. Have a wonderful week. We'll catch you later. See you next week. Goodbye.

A graveyard on a summer's night. The specters dance in sheer delight. And down a moonbeam slides a ginger cat in plimsolls and a paper hat. "I'm dead," he cried. "My name was Ben. I had 9 lives and just spent 10. And now I am a ghostly cat in plimsolls and a paper hat." "Tell us, Ben," the specters cried, "the different ways in which you died." "Gather round me then," said Ben, "and I'll tell you where and when. The first time I fell down the well, no one near to hear me yell. 'How did you escape?' they said, 'when you'd been given up for dead.' 'Aha, I found a bucket,' said the cat, 'and so I went to sleep in that.' And then a local farmer's daughter pulled it up to get some water. Lucky to escape from that in plimsolls and a paper hat." The second time, it's still quite clear, I found a fish head on the pier and took it in my mouth with glee. Then someone threw it in the sea. They were using it as bait. I really thought I'd met my fate. "How did you escape?" they said, "when you'd been given up for dead."

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Upon a rooftop with a friend, I slipped right down a chimney pot and down towards my doom I shot. How did you escape, they said, when you'd been given up for dead? But for the soot, I would have died. They had a chimney sweep inside, and as his brush swept

The fourth time in a castle cellar, I met a rat, enormous fella. Each eye redder than a ruby. Was I frightened? Wouldn't you be? How did you escape, they said, when you'd been given up for dead? I hid behind a wooden log and howled and barked just like a dog. You should have seen him run. I chased him half a

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1: Thank you, Cat,
0: the fox replied.
1: But for you, I might have died. I have a friend for life, a cat in plimsolls and a paper hat.
0: The sixth time was on Beachy Head, sleeping on a disused bed. When I awoke, I went quite stiff, for I was falling o'er the cliff. How did you escape, they said, when you'd been given up for dead? I got four corners of a sheet and held on with my hands and feet. And as the cliff was out of reach, I parachuted.

0: The seventh time was in a house. 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Alas, there were no mice to meet. How did you escape, they said, when you'd been given up for dead? The doors were locked. I nearly died. Then a paint pot I espied.
1: You're listening to the Sunday Mixtape with Sam.

Potato. Cool Sam Smith Tukuingawa. No Mai Heidi Mai. Sunday mixtape time here on BFM. Hope you're doing well. Another week done and dusted. I'm here till 10 o'clock, as is the norm. You can text us in 5395. Always love to hear from you. Correspondence appreciated. Right now you're listening to The Smiths, of course. How Soon Is Now. Lots to get through. I'll talk to you again soon. 95 BFM.

0: bin.
1: I want this bloody music.
2: Yes, indeed. That's Primal Scream, of course. Slip Inside This House from the Screamadelica record. Before that, we had The Cramps, Goo Goo Muck. And before that, we had Fontaine's DC with Living in America. It is 20 minutes past 9 o'clock. Here's some Lord Echo for you now. This is his version of Thinking of You. BFM, Sunday Mixtape.

0: That is Eons by Electric Wire Hustle. Before that, we had Marlon Williams Make Way for Love with the Po Tiriau Singers. Po Tiriau, I should say. And before that, we had Lord Echo Thinking of You. It's taken us through to 25 minutes to 10 o'clock. We're going to take an ad break. And then we'll come back for the last part of the show. See you soon.
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thank you very much. It's been a pleasure. You're listening to Jono Das at the moment, a track called Hurricane Rana. If you've missed anything, I will put the podcast and the set list up on the website. You can go check it out. Just go to the show page, Sunday Mixtape, or the B-Cast section. Everything's there. Do that later on this afternoon. I'm going to leave you with some Troy Kingy now. A track called Cosmo Columbus. I hope you have a good rest of your day. The Mothership with Hudge is up next. I'll see you again next week. Kakite.

0: wonderful songwriter Kevin Morby has released his new album, Little Wide Open, into the world. Kevin Morby gets more vulnerable than ever before in Little Wide Open, an album of reflective folk rock set to a vibrant backdrop of tangled highways, small towns, and rock and roll romance.
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0: Little Wide Open, the new album by Kevin Morby. 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Get some
2: 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Because you know what they say, eat all your mayonnaise and you'll grow up to be a big, funny boy. That's what they say, isn't it? Yeah. Okay, here comes the aeroplane. Yum, yum.
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9: And as I said, Frith, if this harpsichord is gauche, then what's Max Martin? 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